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6: Hi, everyone. Skies are going to become more cloudy tonight as temperatures settle in the mid-50s. Tomorrow for Saturday, we can look forward to sunshine. It's going to be a very pretty day. Highs will top out in the low 80s with clear skies for Saturday night. Now, clouds will roll in very quickly on Sunday. We'll have off-again, on-again showers and thunderstorms through the afternoon. Some will push into the early evening, but by Monday, we'll be back to sunshine, cooler temperatures, and a high close to 70 degrees. From the Arkansas Now Weather Center, I'm meteorologist Laura Huckabee.

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4: Hi, everyone. Skies are going to become more cloudy tonight as temperatures settle in the mid-50s. Tomorrow for Saturday, we can look forward to sunshine. It's going to be a very pretty day. Highs will top out in the low 80s with clear skies for Saturday night. Now, clouds will roll in very quickly on Sunday. We'll have off-again, on-again showers and thunderstorms through the afternoon. Some will push into the early evening, but by Monday, we'll be back to sunshine, cooler temperatures, and a high close to 70 degrees. From the Arkansas Now Weather Center, I'm meteorologist Laura Huckabee.

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And maybe we should start seeing other people. And baby, things are moving way too fast for me.

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2: Hi everyone, skies are going to become more cloudy tonight as temperatures settle in the mid-50s. Tomorrow for Saturday, we can look forward to sunshine. It's going to be a very pretty day. Highs will top out in the low 80s with clear skies for Saturday night. Now clouds will roll in very quickly on Sunday. We'll have off again, on again showers and thunderstorms through the afternoon. Some will push into the early evening, but by Monday, we'll be back to sunshine, cooler temperatures, and a high close to 70 degrees. From the Arkansas Now Weather Center, I'm meteorologist Laura Huckabee.

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3: Hi, everyone. Skies are going to become more cloudy tonight as temperatures settle in the mid-50s. Tomorrow for Saturday, we can look forward to sunshine. It's going to be a very pretty day. Highs will top out in the low 80s with clear skies for Saturday night. Now, clouds will roll in very quickly on Sunday. We'll have off-again, on-again showers and thunderstorms through the afternoon. Some will push into the early evening, but by Monday, we'll be back to sunshine, cooler temperatures, and a high close to 70 degrees. From the Arkansas Now Weather Center, I'm meteorologist Laura Huckabee.

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2: Hi everyone, skies are going to become more cloudy tonight as temperatures settle in the mid-50s. Tomorrow for Saturday, we can look forward to sunshine. It's going to be a very pretty day. Highs will top out in the low 80s with clear skies for Saturday night. Now clouds will roll in very quickly on Sunday. We'll have off again, on again showers and thunderstorms through the afternoon. Some will push into the early evening, but by Monday, we'll be back to sunshine, cooler temperatures, and a high close to 70 degrees. From the Arkansas Now Weather Center, I'm meteorologist Laura Huckabee.

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1: Hi, everyone. Skies are going to become more cloudy tonight as temperatures settle in the mid-50s. Tomorrow for Saturday, we can look forward to sunshine. It's going to be a very pretty day. Highs will top out in the low 80s with clear skies for Saturday night. Now, clouds will roll in very quickly on Sunday. We'll have off-again, on-again showers and thunderstorms through the afternoon. Some will push into the early evening, but by Monday, we'll be back to sunshine, cooler temperatures, and a high close to 70 degrees. From the Arkansas Now Weather Center, I'm meteorologist Laura Huckabee.

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3: Hi everyone, skies are going to become more cloudy tonight as temperatures settle in the mid-50s. Tomorrow for Saturday, we can look forward to sunshine. It's going to be a very pretty day. Highs will top out in the low 80s with clear skies for Saturday night. Now clouds will roll in very quickly on Sunday. We'll have off again, on again showers and thunderstorms through the afternoon. Some will push into the early evening, but by Monday, we'll be back to sunshine, cooler temperatures, and a high close to 70 degrees. From the Arkansas Now Weather Center, I'm meteorologist Laura Huckabee.

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2: Hi everyone, skies are going to become more cloudy tonight as temperatures settle in the mid-50s. Tomorrow for Saturday, we can look forward to sunshine. It's going to be a very pretty day. Highs will top out in the low 80s with clear skies for Saturday night. Now clouds will roll in very quickly on Sunday. We'll have off again, on again showers and thunderstorms through the afternoon. Some will push into the early evening, but by Monday, we'll be back to sunshine, cooler temperatures, and a high close to 70 degrees. From the Arkansas Now Weather Center, I'm meteorologist Laura Huckett.

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4: Hi, everyone. Skies are going to become more cloudy tonight as temperatures settle in the mid-50s. Tomorrow for Saturday, we can look forward to sunshine. It's going to be a very pretty day. Highs will top out in the low 80s with clear skies for Saturday night. Now, clouds will roll in very quickly on Sunday. We'll have off-again, on-again showers and thunderstorms through the afternoon. Some will push into the early evening, but by Monday, we'll be back to sunshine, cooler temperatures, and a high close to 70 degrees. From the Arkansas Now Weather Center, I'm meteorologist Laura Huckabee.

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2: Hi everyone, skies are going to become more cloudy tonight as temperatures settle in the mid-50s. Tomorrow for Saturday, we can look forward to sunshine. It's going to be a very pretty day. Highs will top out in the low 80s with clear skies for Saturday night. Now, clouds will roll in very quickly on Sunday. We'll have off-again, on-again showers and thunderstorms through the afternoon. Some will push into the early evening, but by Monday, we'll be back to sunshine, cooler temperatures, and a high close to 70 degrees. From the Arkansas Now Weather Center, I'm meteorologist Laura Huckabee.

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2: I'm Michael Toscano. The U.S. military's latest strike on an alleged drug trafficking boat in the eastern Pacific Ocean killed two men Friday while leaving one survivor. Southern Command said it had the U.S. Coast Guard activate the search and rescue system. As President Trump waits for a response from Iran on the latest U.S. offer toward setting peace talks, the U.S. military has been active in the Strait of Hormuz.
3: Friday, the U.S.

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1: Hi, everyone. Skies are going to become more cloudy tonight as temperatures settle in the mid-50s. Tomorrow for Saturday, we can look forward to sunshine. It's going to be a very pretty day. Highs will top out in the low 80s with clear skies for Saturday night. Now, clouds will roll in very quickly on Sunday. We'll have off-again, on-again showers and thunderstorms through the afternoon. Some will push into the early evening, but by Monday, we'll be back to sunshine, cooler temperatures, and a high close to 70 degrees. From the Arkansas Now Weather Center, I'm meteorologist Laura Huckabee.

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1: Hi everyone, skies are going to become more cloudy tonight as temperatures settle in the mid-50s. Tomorrow for Saturday, we can look forward to sunshine. It's going to be a very pretty day. Highs will top out in the low 80s with clear skies for Saturday night. Now, clouds will roll in very quickly on Sunday. We'll have off-again, on-again showers and thunderstorms through the afternoon. Some will push into the early evening, but by Monday, we'll be back to sunshine, cooler temperatures, and a high close to 70 degrees. From the Arkansas Now Weather Center, I'm meteorologist Laura Huckabee.

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1: Hi, everyone. Skies are going to become more cloudy tonight as temperatures settle in the mid-50s. Tomorrow for Saturday, we can look forward to sunshine. It's going to be a very pretty day. Highs will top out in the low 80s with clear skies for Saturday night. Now, clouds will roll in very quickly on Sunday. We'll have off-again, on-again showers and thunderstorms through the afternoon. Some will push into the early evening, but by Monday, we'll be back to sunshine, cooler temperatures, and a high close to 70 degrees. From the Arkansas Now Weather Center, I'm meteorologist Laura Huckabee.

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1: Hi, everyone. Skies are going to become more cloudy tonight as temperatures settle in the mid-50s. Tomorrow for Saturday, we can look forward to sunshine. It's going to be a very pretty day. Highs will top out in the low 80s with clear skies for Saturday night. Now, clouds will roll in very quickly on Sunday. We'll have off-again, on-again showers and thunderstorms through the afternoon. Some will push into the early evening, but by Monday, we'll be back to sunshine, cooler temperatures, and a high close to 70 degrees. From the Arkansas Now Weather Center, I'm meteorologist

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1: Hi, everyone. Skies are going to become more cloudy tonight as temperatures settle in the mid-50s. Tomorrow for Saturday, we can look forward to sunshine. It's going to be a very pretty day. Highs will top out in the low 80s with clear skies for Saturday night. Now, clouds will roll in very quickly on Sunday. We'll have off-again, on-again showers and thunderstorms through the afternoon. Some will push into the early evening, but by Monday, we'll be back to sunshine, cooler temperatures, and a high close to 70 degrees. From the Arkansas Now Weather Center, I'm meteorologist Laura Huckabee.

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1: Hi, everyone. Skies are going to become more cloudy tonight as temperatures settle in the mid-50s. Tomorrow for Saturday, we can look forward to sunshine. It's going to be a very pretty day. Highs will top out in the low 80s with clear skies for Saturday night. Now, clouds will roll in very quickly on Sunday. We'll have off-again, on-again showers and thunderstorms through the afternoon. Some will push into the early evening, but by Monday, we'll be back to sunshine, cooler temperatures, and a high close to 70 degrees. From the Arkansas Now Weather Center, I'm meteorologist Laura Huckabee.

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1: Hi everyone, skies are going to become more cloudy tonight as temperatures settle in the mid-50s. Tomorrow for Saturday, we can look forward to sunshine. It's going to be a very pretty day. Highs will top out in the low 80s with clear skies for Saturday night. Now, clouds will roll in very quickly on Sunday. We'll have off-again, on-again showers and thunderstorms through the afternoon. Some will push into the early evening, but by Monday, we'll be back to sunshine, cooler temperatures, and a high close to 70 degrees. From the Arkansas Now Weather Center, I'm meteorologist Laura Huckabee.

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On Sunday, we'll have off again, on again showers and thunderstorms through the afternoon. Some will push into the early evening, but by Monday, we'll be back to sunshine, cooler temperatures, and a high close to 70 degrees. From the Arkansas Now Weather Center, I'm meteorologist Laura Huckabee.

but I'm trying. It's been 2 years since we finalized. I still ain't used to putting X in front of wife, but I'm trying.

0: It's getting up early, pulling double shifts. 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
1: Hi, everyone. Skies are going to become more cloudy tonight as temperatures settle in the mid-50s. Tomorrow for Saturday, we can look forward to sunshine. It's going to be a very pretty day. Highs will top out in the low 80s with clear skies for Saturday night. Now, clouds will roll in very quickly on Sunday. We'll have off-again, on-again showers and thunderstorms through the afternoon. Some will push into the early evening, but by Monday, we'll be back to sunshine, cooler temperatures, and a high close to 70 degrees. From the Arkansas Now Weather Center, I'm meteorologist Laura Huckabee.

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1: Hi, everyone. Skies are going to become more cloudy tonight as temperatures settle in the mid-50s. Tomorrow for Saturday, we can look forward to sunshine. It's going to be a very pretty day. Highs will top out in the low 80s with clear skies for Saturday night. Now, clouds will roll in very quickly on Sunday. We'll have off-again, on-again showers and thunderstorms through the afternoon. Some will push into the early evening, but by Monday, we'll be back to sunshine, cooler temperatures, and a high close to 70 degrees. From the Arkansas Now Weather Center, I'm meteorologist Laura Huckabee.

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Grab his feet, smack him till he cries. He goes home the next afternoon. Before you know it, he's off to school, and then he graduates in May.

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1: Hi everyone, sunshine around for our Saturday forecast. It's going to be nice and warm through the afternoon. Highs today will be in the low 80s. For tonight, we've got clear skies and a low near 60 degrees. Clouds will roll in very quickly for Sunday, along with showers and thunderstorms, mainly through the afternoon, but certainly into the first part of the evening. Highs for Sunday in the mid and upper 70s. For Monday, sunshine, no rain, and a high of 71. From the Arkansas Now Weather Center, I'm meteorologist Laura Huckabee.

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1: Hi everyone, sunshine around for our Saturday forecast. It's going to be nice and warm through the afternoon. Highs today will be in the low 80s. For tonight, we've got clear skies and a low near 60 degrees. Clouds will roll in very quickly for Sunday, along with showers and thunderstorms, mainly through the afternoon, but certainly into the first part of the evening. Highs for Sunday in the mid and upper 70s. For Monday, sunshine, no rain, and a high of 71. From the Arkansas NOAA Weather Center, I'm meteorologist Laura Huckabee.

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2: Hi, everyone. Sunshine around for our Saturday forecast. It's going to be nice and warm through the afternoon. Highs today will be in the low 80s. For tonight, we've got clear skies and a low near 60 degrees. Clouds will roll in very quickly for Sunday, along with showers and thunderstorms, mainly through the afternoon, but certainly into the first part of the evening. Highs for Sunday in the mid and upper 70s. For Monday, sunshine, no rain, and a high of 71. From the Arkansas NOAA Weather Center, I'm meteorologist Laura Huckabee.

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2: Hi, everyone. Sunshine around for our Saturday forecast. It's going to be nice and warm through the afternoon. Highs today will be in the low 80s. For tonight, we've got clear skies and a low near 60 degrees. Clouds will roll in very quickly for Sunday, along with showers and thunderstorms, mainly through the afternoon, but certainly into the first part of the evening. Highs for Sunday in the mid and upper 70s. For Monday, sunshine, no rain, and a high of 71. From the Arkansas Weather Center, I'm meteorologist Laura Huckabee.

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3: Hi everyone, sunshine around for our Saturday forecast. It's going to be nice and warm through the afternoon. Highs today will be in the low 80s. For tonight, we've got clear skies and a low near 60 degrees. Clouds will roll in very quickly for Sunday, along with showers and thunderstorms, mainly through the afternoon, but certainly into the first part of the evening. Highs for Sunday in the mid and upper 70s. For Monday, sunshine, no rain, and a high of 71. From the Arkansas NOAA Weather Center, I'm meteorologist Laura Huckabee.

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5: Hi, everyone. Sunshine around for our Saturday forecast. It's going to be nice and warm through the afternoon. Highs today will be in the low 80s. For tonight, we've got clear skies and a low near 60 degrees. Clouds will roll in very quickly for Sunday, along with showers and thunderstorms, mainly through the afternoon, but certainly into the first part of the evening. Highs for Sunday in the mid and upper 70s. For Monday, sunshine, no rain, and a high of 71. From the Arkansas NOAA Weather Center, I'm meteorologist Laura Huckabee.

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4: Hi everyone, sunshine around for our Saturday forecast. It's going to be nice and warm through the afternoon. Highs today will be in the low 80s. For tonight, we've got clear skies and a low near 60 degrees. Clouds will roll in very quickly for Sunday, along with showers and thunderstorms, mainly through the afternoon, but certainly into the first part of the evening. Highs for Sunday in the mid and upper 70s. For Monday, sunshine, no rain, and a high of 71. From the Arkansas NOAA Weather Center, I'm meteorologist Laura Huckabee.

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3: Hi, everyone. Sunshine around for our Saturday forecast. It's going to be nice and warm through the afternoon. Highs today will be in the low 80s. For tonight, we've got clear skies and a low near 60 degrees. Clouds will roll in very quickly for Sunday, along with showers and thunderstorms, mainly through the afternoon, but certainly into the first part of the evening. Highs for Sunday in the mid and upper 70s. For Monday, sunshine, no rain, and a high of 71. From the Arkansas Now Weather Center, I'm meteorologist Laura Huckabee.

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4: Hi, everyone. Sunshine around for our Saturday forecast. It's going to be nice and warm through the afternoon. Highs today will be in the low 80s. For tonight, we've got clear skies and a low near 60 degrees. Clouds will roll in very quickly for Sunday, along with showers and thunderstorms, mainly through the afternoon, but certainly into the first part of the evening. Highs for Sunday in the mid and upper 70s. For Monday, sunshine, no rain, and a high of 71. From the Arkansas NOAA Weather Center, I'm meteorologist Laura Huckabee.

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3: Hi, everyone. Sunshine around for our Saturday forecast. It's going to be nice and warm through the afternoon. Highs today will be in the low 80s. For tonight, we've got clear skies and a low near 60 degrees. Clouds will roll in very quickly for Sunday, along with showers and thunderstorms, mainly through the afternoon, but certainly into the first part of the evening. Highs for Sunday in the mid and upper 70s. For Monday, sunshine, no rain, and a high of 71. From the Arkansas NOAA Weather Center, I'm meteorologist Laura Huckabee.

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4: Hi everyone, sunshine around for our Saturday forecast. It's going to be nice and warm through the afternoon. Highs today will be in the low 80s. For tonight, we've got clear skies and a low near 60 degrees. Clouds will roll in very quickly for Sunday, along with showers and thunderstorms, mainly through the afternoon, but certainly into the first part of the evening. Highs for Sunday in the mid and upper 70s. For Monday, sunshine, no rain, and a high of 71. From the Arkansas Now Weather Center, I'm meteorologist Laura Huckabee.

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3: Hi, everyone. Sunshine around for our Saturday forecast. It's going to be nice and warm through the afternoon. Highs today will be in the low 80s. For tonight, we've got clear skies and a low near 60 degrees. Clouds will roll in very quickly for Sunday, along with showers and thunderstorms, mainly through the afternoon, but certainly into the first part of the evening. Highs for Sunday in the mid and upper 70s. For Monday, sunshine, no rain, and a high of 71. From the Arkansas Now Weather Center, I'm meteorologist Laura Huckabee.

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EAB, East Arkansas Broadcasters. 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

0: Hello, everyone. It's now time for your local and regional news. Today is Saturday, May the 9th. The Cross County School District held a graduation ceremony for the class of 2026 last night at Thunderbird Stadium. The district says that this year's senior class received nearly $3.5 million in scholarship offers. A total of 46 seniors were recognized with 148 total awards earned. The district says that students applied to 72 different colleges. 39 students will be attending college in the fall, with 4 students committing to military service. This is part of the message Cross County High School Principal Cody Goulart shared with this year's graduates.
1: You have spent countless hours in classrooms, studying, researching, reading, and writing papers. You have challenged yourselves academically and have pushed yourselves to achieve greatness. And today, we celebrate you. But let me be clear, this is not the end, it is only the beginning. You are embarking on a new journey. It is up to you to make the most of it. The world is full of opportunities, and I have no doubt that each and every one of you will make a difference. Whether you choose to pursue higher education, enter the workforce, or take time to explore the world around you, know that you have the skills and knowledge to succeed. You have the power to change the world, and I encourage you to do so.
0: Cody Goulart. Wynn High School has set the date for several important events for students as the 2025-2026 school year winds down. The 68th Annual Letter W Scholarship Banquet will be held this Monday at the auditorium on the temporary Wynn High School campus. The event will begin at 6 p.m. The Athletic Awards Banquet is set for 6 p.m. Tuesday. The event is invite-only for award winners and their families and all senior athletes. Wynn High School will host a Rising Senior Night for the class of 2027. That's on Tuesday, May 19th. That will be held in the auditorium starting at 6 p.m. The meeting will cover such topics as senior pictures, expectations, cap and gown, graduation requirements, the college application timeline, and more. A mandatory meeting for students planning to take a college or concurrent credit class next year will be held on Thursday, May 21st at the high school auditorium. There will be meetings at noon and at 6 p.m. that day. Students must attend with a parent or guardian. For questions, contact Pam Parkman at pparkman@winschools.org. A mandatory meeting for students interested in virtual courses next school year or that are currently enrolled in virtual learning will be held on Thursday, May 21st at 7 p.m. in the high school auditorium. Students must attend with a parent or guardian. For questions, contact High School Principal Dusty Meek at dmeek@winschools.org. It's spring concert time across the Wynn School District. Wynn Junior High School will host performances for the community on both Monday and Tuesday nights next week. Monday night's concert will begin at 6 p.m. and will include performances by the beginning band, solo and ensemble performances, the Junior High Jazz Ensemble, and the High School Jazz Ensemble. That will be followed by another concert on Tuesday night, which will feature the Junior High School Band, Junior High Choir, and the Junior High Guitar Ensemble. That concert will also begin at 6 p.m. Both concerts will be held in the Wynn Junior High School cafeteria. They are free and open to the community. Lily Williams will be representing Wynn High School at the National HOSA Conference in Indianapolis, Indiana, this June. HOSA, formerly the Health Occupations Students of America, is an international career and technical student organization that prepares students to enter healthcare and similar fields. Williams took second place in veterinary science at the recent state HOSA conference in Hot Springs, which qualified her for the national competition. Her teacher, Hannah Sutton, says veterinary science provides members with the opportunity to gain the knowledge and skills required for diagnosis and treatment of animals. The competition consists of 2 rounds. The first is a written multiple-choice test. Those with the top scores advance to a skills assessment in round 2. Williams is the 15-year-old daughter of Gary and Ashley Williams of Wynn. She trained with Dr. Matthew Lackey and his team at the Cross County Veterinary Clinic who will also be sponsoring her trip to the national competition.
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0: The Wynn City Council, Cherry Valley City Council, and the Hickory Ridge City Council will all be holding their monthly meetings on Tuesday night. The Wynn City Council will have a light agenda for its meeting. The only items of new business are a proclamation for Building Safety Month and a resolution to sell a bucket truck. The monthly reports will also be given from the Wynn Parks and Recreation Department, Wynn Public Works, Wynn Water Utilities, and the Wynn Fire and Police Departments. The Wynn City Council will meet at 6 p.m. Tuesday at Wynn City Hall. Meanwhile, the Cherry Valley City Council will have a lot on its plate on Tuesday. There are several items of old business from the April meeting to consider. That includes a proposal by former Cherry Valley Mayor Mike Wood to rename the new city park in memory of Ricky Harrison. Council members will also be discussing a dumpster at the Cherry Valley Food Pantry, a municipal management agreement for the inspection of the city's water tanks, an auction for a wood chipper and bucket truck, and the purchase of a bucket truck from the City of Wynn. The council will also consider a safer grant proposal and a city flag during the meeting, which is set for 6 p.m. Tuesday at Cherry Valley City Hall. The Hickory Ridge City Council will also meet at 6 p.m. Tuesday night. That's at the City Hall in Hickory Ridge. State Senator Ronald Caldwell will begin his final term in the State Senate next January. Caldwell will be a candidate for Senate President Pro Tem for the General Assembly next year.
6: President Pro Tem is president of all Senate, not just a caucus. We have a caucus leader, majority leader, minority leader, who... And what that does is kind of cut down on the number of people that you have to visit with to kind of see what the mood of the people in the Senate is. But usually the caucus members decide who they want to put up to run, especially back when there were about equal number of Democrats, Republicans. Now, the first year I was over there, 2013, was the first time since Reconstruction that a Republican was pro tem of the Senate. Mm-hmm. So that's because majority flipped. For years and years, all of Arkansas was a majority members of the Democrat Party. And things have changed. Idealism has changed, and so the party has changed. But the Republican Party took over the Senate and the House majority in 2013 for the first time since Reconstruction.
0: Senator Caldwell talks about how the Senate President Pro Tem is selected.
6: We can do it one of two ways. There's not a hard and fast rule, Lindell, among the caucus. Generally, we'll choose as a caucus and put somebody up, and we're such a supermajority, whoever our caucus elects is who will become pro tem. But you technically have to cast that vote on the first day of the new session in chamber.
0: State Senator Ronald Caldwell of Wynn. State Senator Breanne Davis of Russellville is also a candidate for Senate President Pro Tem next January. The Cross County Hometown Health Coalition is celebrating 1 year of service in Cross County. The coalition began in May of 2025 with the goal of creating a healthier, stronger community by addressing addiction, mental health, and health disparities through education, empowerment, and support. The Coalition holds monthly meetings on the second Tuesday of each month at the Bill Thomas Tech Center in Wynn, starting at 11:30 a.m. The next meeting is set for this coming Tuesday, May 12th, again at the Bill Thomas Tech Center. The Coalition will feature the Jackets Against Drugs organization during the meeting. Jackets Against Drugs is a partnership between the Wynn School District and St. Bernard's Crossridge Community Hospital. The mission of the group is to reduce and prevent the harms of alcohol and drug use among youth in Cross County. The Cross County Hometown Health Coalition has also launched a website in order to share resources, allow residents to connect with organizations, and coordinate its meetings. It is available at www.cchhc.org. Orissa Health says it will close a number of mental health clinics and end crisis services in 41 counties in Arkansas after opting not to renew its contract as the state's community mental health center. Orissa Health says in a statement that, quote, the level of supplemental support required in the most recent contract cycle has grown exponentially and is no longer sustainable. The company cited a reduction of approximately $4.4 million in its invitation for bid solicitation. Some of the mental health services provided by the company include for incarcerated individuals in Arkansas and helping those who may need additional help to find other facilities. Byron Carter, a major with the Poinsett County Detention Center, says that will mean many inmates will not receive the help they need. Carter says that jail employees do get some mental health training, but it's not as detailed as professionals would have. Orissa's current contract ends on June 30th. Rice acreage in Arkansas is down to its lowest level in 30 years. Cross County University of Arkansas Extension Service staff chair Jenna Martin says there are several reasons for that.
7: There was a lot of things that were planted all at once. I will say that. That's a lot different than last year. It started off strong last year, and then when we had all the flooding, it was really hard for people even to get back in to even replant. So it pushed the window for the optimal yield potential, you know, way down the line. So that was another thing stacked against people last year. But we did get a lot of things planted all at once, and so that might be interesting come harvest to see how the lines are going to be when they're hauling everything out of the field, because a lot of things are going to be ready all at once. But we've done it before, so we'll see what happens there.
0: East Arkansas has been hit with two big rains within the last 2 weeks. Martin says the rice crop will be able to withstand that.
7: Typically with rice, it can withstand water easier, and a lot of times it may look like a lot of water at once, and it still can be, and depending on where your fields are at, low to bottom areas, if there's any draws or anything. But if that water can get off quick enough, then they'll be fine. So
0: Jenna Martin, staff chair of the Cross County University of Arkansas Extension Service Office. The Cross County Special Workshop in Wynn is working towards opening an area for clients to design and create their own t-shirts for events and other activities. Nabholz Construction has begun work on the space, which formerly housed the workshop's thrift store. That store closed nearly 1 year ago, with plans to eventually create the t-shirt design studio. Joey Aston, director of the St. Francis Area Developmental Center, which operates the Cross County Special Workshop, says construction is now underway for the facility. It is expected to be operational within the next 2 to 3 months.
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0: 2023. The Cross County Chamber of Commerce is hosting two different giveaways to help generate interest for this year's Wynn Farm Fest. Farm Fest will be held from Thursday, May 28th through Saturday, May 30th at the Wynn Sports Complex and is celebrating its 50th anniversary. To help celebrate, Lexi Gar of the Chamber says that rubber ducks will be held each week somewhere in the city of Wynn. Those who find them will be receiving a special prize. She comments,
10: "We will be hiding the little rubber ducks all around town for kids, teens, and even adults to find. So if you bring your duck back to the chamber, you can be entered into a drawing for armbands at the carnival. If you find the America 250 duck that we're hiding, you'll get two entries."
0: Gar says hints to the ducks' locations will be posted each Monday on social media. Farm Fest will also be holding a special call-in giveaway each Friday in May.
10: On the first four Fridays in May, we will be hosting call-ins. So we'll post a question at 12 p.m. and the first person to call our office with the correct answer will get to choose between a Farm Fest t-shirt or daily parking passes to win Farm Fest.
0: Lexi Gar. The Cherry Fest committee has set the date for the annual Miss Cherry Fest pageant. It will be held on Saturday, August 8th at Cross County High School. A time has not yet been announced. It is a crown all pageant from newborn to 18 years old. Each category will have a queen, princess, and duchess, with the remaining contestants recognized as ladies. There is a $50 registration fee. The deadline is Monday, June 29th. A $25 non-refundable deposit is due at the time of registration, with the remainder due on the day of practice. Registration can be completed online. Augusta Days has announced its entertainment lineup for this year's event, which is scheduled for Friday, May 22nd and Saturday, May 23rd in downtown Augusta. There will be a free street dance on Friday, May 22nd with the Beale Street All-Stars. It will begin at 8 p.m. Saturday's lineup will include Arkansas-based Trip at 7 p.m. and Graylin James at 9 p.m. This year's Augusta Days pageant will also feature a Miss Augusta pageant. The Mosquito Fest committee is hosting a virtual art show as part of this year's event. Submissions are now open online through Friday, May 22nd. The contest is open to all young artists in kindergarten through 12th grade. Contestants are asked to create their own masterpiece inspired by Mosquito Fest. The winners will be chosen by online voting. Categories will include kindergarten through 2nd grade, 3rd through 5th grade, 6th through 8th grade, and 9th through 12th grade. All winners will receive a ribbon. Entries can be submitted online. Again, the deadline is Friday, May 22nd. The Three County Fair and Rodeo plans to hold a fair in each of its three counties, Cross, Jackson, and Woodruff, as part of its 2026 celebration. That will include a Miss Cross County Fair pageant on Saturday, August 15th, and a speed show and livestock show on Saturday, August 22nd. There will be an exhibit check-in and rodeo on Monday, August 31st, with a rodeo and exhibit viewing on Tuesday, September 1st, and a school day on Wednesday, September 2nd. The Jackson County events will include a fishing derby, a livestock show, and a pet show on Friday, July 17th. There are also plans to host a Miss Jackson County Fair pageant. The Three County Fair will conclude with an exhibit viewing, a livestock show, and a Miss Woodruff County Fair pageant on Saturday, September 12th at the Three County Fairgrounds near McCrory. The Cross County University of Arkansas Extension Service will partner with the St. Francis County Extension Service for a workshop and lunch on Tuesday, May 26th. The topic will be capacity building through grant writing. It will be held starting at 9:30 a.m. that day at the Woodruff Electric Cooperative Office in Forest City. Lunch will be provided. The speaker will be Dr. Hunter Goodman, Assistant Professor, Community, Workforce, and Economic Development for the University of Arkansas Division of Agriculture. Participants can RSVP online through May 19th.
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0: Some sports news now. Mary Ashton Gilbreth hit a walk-off RBI single to give the Wind Lady Jackets an 8-7 win yesterday over Jonesboro Westside in the semifinals of the 2-4A regional tournament at Brookland. The win brought the Lady Jackets record to 23-3 overall, 10-0 in conference play. The Lady Jackets avenged one of those losses yesterday. They were shut out by Jonesboro Westside 9-0 on April 13th. Yesterday's game looked like it might be heading that way again as the Lady Jackets trailed 4-0 heading into the bottom of the fifth inning. However, Wynn exploded for 7 runs in the fifth to take a 7-4 lead. Westside battled back, though, scoring 1 run in the sixth and 2 in the seventh to force a deciding eighth inning. The Lady Jackets kept their opponents scoreless in the extra frame, with Gilbreth putting the winning run across. Wynn ended the game with a total of 17 hits. Savannah Brown was 2-for-5 with 2 runs. McKenna Wright was 4-for-5 with a run and an RBI. Katie Hodges was 1-for-4 with a run, a walk, and 2 RBIs. Gilbreth was 2-for-5 with a run and an RBI. Caitlin Tansey and Lindsay Andrews both went 2-for-4 with 1 run each. Andrews also had an RBI. Peyton Walker went 2-for-4 with a run and an RBI. Palin Johnson and Bailey Williams also both recorded a hit. Katie Hodges threw a complete game, allowing 9 hits, 7 runs, 3 earned, with a walk and 5 strikeouts. The Lady Jackets will be playing for the 2-4A regional title today against Brookland. Game time is set for 2:30 p.m. today. 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The Lady Bearcats advanced with a 5-3 win over Lonoke yesterday. All 4 teams are in next week's Class 4A State Softball Tournament at Nashville. The Wynn Boys Basketball Program will hold an elementary basketball camp from Tuesday, May 26th through Friday, May 29th. The first session will be held on Tuesday, May 26th and Wednesday, May 27th for kindergarten through second grade students. Another session will be held on Thursday, May 28th and Friday, May 29th for third through sixth grade students. The camp will be held from 3:15 to 5 p.m. each day in the gymnasium on the temporary high school campus. The cost is $50 per camper. Checks can be made payable to the Wynn School District. The deadline to register to guarantee a t-shirt is next Friday. Late registrations will be accepted. For questions, contact Coach David Brown at dbrown@wynnschools.org. The Cross County Basketball Program will host a Pee-wee camp next Thursday and Friday, May 14th and 15th, at Thunderbird Arena. It will be held from 3:30 to 5 p.m. both days. There is a cost of $40 per student. The camp will be led by high school players and coaches and will include the fundamentals and team-building activities. For more information, email Coach Kyle James at kyle.james@crosscountyschools.com or Coach Derek Harrell at derek.harrell@crosscountyschools.com. The date for the 33rd annual Charles Holland Bill Clayton Memorial Golf Tournament has been set. It will be held on Saturday, July 11th at the Crowley's Ridge Country Club in Wynn. There will be a shotgun start at 9 a.m. that day. Late signups will end at 8:30. The cost for golf and lunch is $50 per person. Whole sponsorships of $100 and donations are appreciated. Team prizes are $400 for first place, $300 for second place, and $200 for third place, as well as closest to the hole, longest drive, and team prizes. Mulligans will be available for sale. Proceeds from the annual tournament benefit the Charles Holland Bill Clayton Scholarship Fund, the Wynn Golf Team, and the Crowley's Ridge Country Club Junior Golf Association. For questions, contact Sandy Holland Gilchrist at 336-312-3063. Lynn Clayton at 870-588-1003. Or Stacy Slinker at 870-208-6012. Registration is now open for the Junior Auxiliary of Cross County's 6th Annual Crown Classic Golf Tournament. That tournament will be held on Saturday, June 27th at the Ridges at Village Creek. Registration will begin at 9 a.m. that day with a 10 a.m. shotgun start. All proceeds benefit children and families in Cross County. Registration can be completed online. 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The Cross County 4-H will hold a youth fishing derby on Saturday, June 6th at the Wynn Sports Complex. The fishing will start at 8 a.m. with prizes awarded around 10 a.m. for biggest catch, smallest catch, and the most fish caught. It's for ages 5 to 19. Youth over age 16 are required to have a valid fishing license in order to participate. Youth must also bring their own fishing gear. Signups can be completed online or call the Cross County Extension Office at 870-238-5745. The Arkansas Stealth will partner with North Central Arkansas Softball for a Mud Bugs at the Mound softball tournament. That's next Saturday, May 16th at the Wynn Sports Complex. There's a $250 entry fee per team, 8 and up through 14 and up, boys and girls combined. Tickets are $5 at the gate. 10 and under will be admitted free. Crawfish plates will be available for sale pre-order only. For more information, contact Tournament Director Josh King at 870-351-4435 or Tim Tucker at 870-740-1103. Let's take a look at the forecast. The rest of your Saturday, sunny, highs in the lower 80s. West winds around 5 miles per hour. Tonight, mostly clear, then becoming partly cloudy. Lows in the lower 60s. Light and variable winds becoming south around 5 miles per hour after midnight. Tomorrow, Mother's Day, partly sunny with a chance of showers with a slight chance of thunderstorms in the morning. Then mostly cloudy with showers likely with a chance of thunderstorms in the afternoon. Highs in the upper 70s. Temperature falling into the mid-70s in the afternoon. South winds around 5 miles per hour, becoming north in the afternoon. Chance of rain 70%. Tomorrow night, a slight chance of thunderstorms in the evening. Mostly cloudy with the chance of showers. Lows in the upper 50s. North winds 5 to 10 miles per hour with gusts up to 20 miles per hour. Chance of rain 50%. Then your Monday, sunny. Highs in the lower 70s, northeast winds 5 to 10 miles per hour with gusts up to 20 miles per hour. 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
2: This is today's church bulletin. The Tabernacle of Faith New Testament Church will hold a special Mother's Day program on Sunday, May 10th. It will begin at 10 a.m. The speaker will be Clara Davis. Bethel AME Church will hold its Men's and Women's Day celebration on Sunday, May 31st. It will begin at 3 p.m. The theme is Seasoned Men and Women, Paving the Way for Future Men and Women. The speakers will be Kenesha Scott and Justin Slaughter. The Tabernacle of Faith New Testament Church will hold their 21st honorarium celebration for Pastor Marvin and First Lady Fanny Norman on Sunday, May 17th. It will begin at 3 p.m.
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3: Hi everyone, sunshine around for our Saturday forecast. It's going to be nice and warm through the afternoon. Highs today will be in the low 80s. For tonight, we've got clear skies and a low near 60 degrees. Clouds will roll in very quickly for Sunday, along with showers and thunderstorms, mainly through the afternoon, but certainly into the first part of the evening. Highs for Sunday in the mid and upper 70s. For Monday, sunshine, no rain, and a high of 71. From the Arkansas Now Weather Center, I'm meteorologist Laura Huckabee.

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3: Hi everyone, plenty of sunshine around for our Saturday forecast. I hope you're able to get out and enjoy the beautiful weather. Highs today will be in the low 80s. Tonight will be clear with a low near 60 degrees. Tomorrow for Sunday, we've got showers and storms. For the most part, they're going to be off and on all day. Now at times, initially, we may have a couple of peaks in the clouds. For Sunday night, a shower or two early. Then by Monday, we'll be back to sunshine and a high of 72 degrees. From the Arkansas Now Weather Center, I'm meteorologist Laura Huckabee.

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4: Hi, everyone. Plenty of sunshine around for our Saturday forecast. I hope you're able to get out and enjoy the beautiful weather. Highs today will be in the low 80s. Tonight will be clear with a low near 60 degrees. Tomorrow for Sunday, we've got showers and storms. For the most part, they're going to be off and on all day. Now, at times, initially, we may have a couple of peaks in the clouds. For Sunday night, a shower or two early. Then by Monday, we'll be back to sunshine and a high of 72 degrees. From the Arkansas Now Weather Center, I'm meteorologist Laura Huckabee.

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1: I'm Peter King. Investigators in Denver are trying to learn more about why a Frontier jet's engine caught fire last night, as well as what someone was doing on the runway as the plane aborted its takeoff. More from CBS's Stacy Lynn.
2: The Frontier Airlines flight was taking off last night when the incident happened, as heard on live ATC.net.
3: We just hit somebody. We have an engine fire.
2: This man was on board.
4: The cabin starts to fill up with smoke, and that's when they started evacuating everybody.
2: In a statement, the airport confirms a person jumped the perimeter fence and was struck and killed just 2 minutes later while crossing the runway. Stacy Lynn, CBS News.
1: The cruise ship hit by Hanta virus is due to dock in the Canary Islands tomorrow, and locals are concerned. CBS's Remy Innocencio is there.
5: Due to arrive just before or around sunrise tomorrow, 4 to 6 a.m., but many people here in the Canary Islands are gritting their teeth.
6: A familiar fear is gripping this Spanish island chain of the Canary Islands, one not felt since COVID swept the world.
7: I think this is a second pandemic.
1: Health officials say Hanta virus is spread by close contact and is highly unlikely to cause a second pandemic. 17 Americans are expected to be flown to the University of Nebraska's quarantine center for evaluation. The ceasefire appears to be holding after 4 weeks, but President Trump is still saying he expects word on a possible agreement to end the Iran war at any minute. That hasn't happened yet. Here's CBS's Wendy Gillette.
8: There are reports Iran is attempting to establish an agency to control traffic in the waterway. Secretary of State Marco Rubio says the dispute is blocking much-needed help designated for the region.
9: You have a bunch of humanitarian aid that's trapped inside the Persian Gulf and needs to be released and has not been able to move.
8: The Strait of Hormuz remains at the heart of difficulty cementing a peace deal.
1: They've been living at a research facility in the Midwest, but now hundreds of beagles will be looking for their forever homes across the country. CBS New York's Tony Aiello.
10: Hundreds of activists protested at Ridgeland Farms near Madison, Wisconsin, home to 1,500 beagles bred for research. A judge ruled some were treated cruelly. Under a settlement, Ridgeland agreed to provide the dogs to rescue groups.
11: We're just thrilled to be a part, a small part of this rescue.
10: Each dog known by the number tattooed in their ear. Soon, they'll have new names. And after the vet gives medical clearance, new homes.
1: And we're happy to report that a busload of beagles arrived earlier this week at a South Florida ranch, which is holding an adoption event this weekend, focusing on mama dogs for Mother's Day. This is CBS News.
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15: 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For girls, it's Olivia, both topping the list for 7 years in a row.
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15: 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After Liam, it's Noah, Oliver, and Theodore, followed by Henry, James, Elijah, Matteo, and William.
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1: 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Players are wearing pink, and in some cases using pink bats and gloves for Mother's Day, supporting breast cancer awareness. I'm Peter King, CBS News.
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20: Hello, everyone. It's now time for your local and regional news. Today is Saturday, May the 9th. The Cross County School District held a graduation ceremony for the class of 2026 last night at Thunderbird Stadium. The district says that this year's senior class received nearly $3.5 million in scholarship offers. A total of 46 seniors were recognized with 148 total awards earned. The district says that students applied to 72 different colleges. 39 students will be attending college in the fall, with 4 students committing to military service. This is part of the message Cross County High School Principal Cody Goulart shared with this year's graduates.
21: You have spent countless hours in classrooms, studying, researching, reading, and writing papers. You have challenged yourselves academically and have pushed yourselves to achieve greatness. And today, we celebrate you. But let me be clear, this is not the end. It is only the beginning. You are embarking on a new journey. It is up to you to make the most of it. The world is full of opportunities, and I have no doubt that each and every one of you will make a difference. Whether you choose to pursue higher education, enter the workforce, or take time to explore the world around you, know that you have the skills and knowledge to succeed. You have the power to change the world, and I encourage you to do so.
20: Cody Goulart. Wynn High School has set the date for several important events for students as the 2025-2026 school year winds down. The 68th Annual Letter W Scholarship Banquet will be held this Monday at the auditorium on the temporary Wynn High School campus. The event will begin at 6 p.m. The Athletic Awards Banquet is set for 6 p.m. Tuesday. The event is invite-only for award winners and their families and all senior athletes. Wynn High School will host a Rising Senior Night for the class of 2027. That's on Tuesday, May 19th. That will be held in the auditorium starting at 6 p.m. The meeting will cover such topics as senior pictures, expectations, cap and gown, graduation requirements, the college application timeline, and more. A mandatory meeting for students planning to take a college or concurrent credit class next year will be held on Thursday, May 21st at the high school auditorium. There will be meetings at noon and at 6 p.m. that day. Students must attend with a parent or guardian. For questions, contact Pam Parkman at pparkman@winschools.org. A mandatory meeting for students interested in virtual courses next school year or that are currently enrolled in virtual learning will be held on Thursday, May 21st at 7 p.m. in the high school auditorium. Students must attend with a parent or guardian. For questions, contact high school principal Dusty Meek at dmeek@winschools.org. It's spring concert time across the Wynn School District. Wynn Junior High School will host performances for the community on both Monday and Tuesday nights next week. Monday night's concert will begin at 6 p.m. and will include performances by the beginning band, solo and ensemble performances, the Junior High Jazz Ensemble, and the High School Jazz Ensemble. That will be followed by another concert on Tuesday night, which will feature the Junior High School Band, Junior High Choir, and the Junior High Guitar Ensemble. That concert will also begin at 6 p.m. Both concerts will be held in the Wynn Junior High School cafeteria. They are free and open to the community. Lily Williams will be representing Wynn High School at the National HOSA Conference in Indianapolis, Indiana, this June. HOSA, formerly the Health Occupations Students of America, is an international career and technical student organization that prepares students to enter healthcare and similar fields. Williams took second place in veterinary science at the recent state HOSA conference in Hot Springs, which qualified her for the national competition. Her teacher, Hannah Sutton, says veterinary science provides members with the opportunity to gain the knowledge and skills required for diagnosis and treatment of animals. The competition consists of two rounds. The first is a written multiple-choice test. Those with the top scores advance to a skills assessment in round two. Williams is the 15-year-old daughter of Gary and Ashley Williams of Wynn. She trained with Dr. Matthew Lackey and his team at the Cross County Veterinary Clinic, who will also be sponsoring her trip to the national competition.
0: The idea of a single machine that both heats and cools your home is puzzling to many people. The name heat pump just doesn't seem to fit a device that cools as well as heats. It may be easier to understand it if we use a familiar example, like a window air conditioner. A window air conditioner blows cool air to the inside, but at the same time, it blows warm air to the outside. It is actually pumping heat out of the house. If you turn the air conditioner around, it would be pumping heat from the outside to the inside. A heat pump does the same thing by reversing the flow of refrigerant between the outside unit and the inside unit. In winter, it is actually gathering heat from the outside and pumping it into the house. At Woodruff Electric, we promote heat pumps because they're the most efficient method to heat and cool your home. 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
20: The Wynn City Council, Cherry Valley City Council, and the Hickory Ridge City Council will all be holding their monthly meetings on Tuesday night. The Wynn City Council will have a light agenda for its meeting. The only items of new business are a proclamation for Building Safety Month and a resolution to sell a bucket truck. The monthly reports will also be given from the Wynn Parks and Recreation Department, Wynn Public Works, Wynn Water Utilities, and the Wynn Fire and Police Departments. The Wynn City Council will meet at 6 p.m. Tuesday at Wynn City Hall. Meanwhile, the Cherry Valley City Council will have a lot on its plate on Tuesday. There are several items of old business from the April meeting to consider. That includes a proposal by former Cherry Valley Mayor Mike Wood to rename the new city park in memory of Ricky Harrison. Council members will also be discussing a dumpster at the Cherry Valley Food Pantry, a municipal management agreement for the inspection of the city's water tanks, an auction for a wood chipper and bucket truck, and the purchase of a bucket truck from the City of Wynn. The council will also consider a safer grant proposal and a city flag during the meeting, which is set for 6 p.m. Tuesday at Cherry Valley City Hall. The Hickory Ridge City Council will also meet at 6 p.m. Tuesday night. That's at the City Hall in Hickory Ridge. State Senator Ronald Caldwell will begin his final term in the State Senate next January. Caldwell will be a candidate for Senate President Pro Tem for the General Assembly next year.
3: President Pro Tem is president of all the Senate, not just a caucus. We have a caucus leader, majority leader, minority leader, who what that does is kind of cut down on the number of people that you have to visit with to kind of see what the mood of the people in the Senate is. But the caucus members decide who they want to put up to run, especially back when there were about equal number of Democrats, Republicans. Now, the first year I was over there, 2013, was the first time since Reconstruction that a Republican was pro tem of the Senate. Mm-hmm. So that's because majority flipped. For years and years, all of Arkansas was majority members of the Democrat Party, and things have changed. Idealism has changed, and so the party has changed. But the Republican Party took over the Senate and the House majority in 2013 for the first time since Reconstruction.
20: Senator Caldwell talks about how the Senate President Pro Tem is selected.
3: We can do it one of two ways. There's not a hard and fast rule, Lindell, among the caucus. Generally, we'll choose as a caucus and put somebody up, and we're such a supermajority, whoever our caucus elects is who will become pro tem. But you technically have to cast that vote on the first day of the new session in chamber.
20: State Senator Ronald Caldwell of Wynn. State Senator Breanne Davis of Russellville is also a candidate for Senate President Pro Tem next January. The Cross County Hometown Health Coalition is celebrating 1 year of service in Cross County. The coalition began in May of 2025 with the goal of creating a healthier, stronger community by addressing addiction, mental health, and health disparities through education, empowerment, and support. The coalition holds monthly meetings on the second Tuesday of each month at the Bill Thomas Tech Center in Wynn, starting at 11:30 a.m. The next meeting is set for this coming Tuesday, May 12th, again at the Bill Thomas Tech Center. The coalition will feature the Jackets Against Drugs organization during the meeting. Jackets Against Drugs is a partnership between the Wynn School District and St. Bernard's Crossridge Community Hospital. The mission of the group is to reduce and prevent the harms of alcohol and drug use among youth in Cross County. The Cross County Hometown Health Coalition has also launched a website in order to share resources, allow residents to connect with organizations, and coordinate its meetings. It is available at www.cchhc.org. Orissa Health says it will close a number of mental health clinics and end crisis services in 41 counties in Arkansas after opting not to renew its contract as the state's community mental health center. Orissa Health says in a statement that, quote, the level of supplemental support required in the most recent contract cycle has grown exponentially and is no longer sustainable. The company cited a reduction of approximately $4.4 million in its invitation for bid solicitation. Some of the mental health services provided by the company include for incarcerated individuals in Arkansas and helping those who may need additional help to find other facilities. Byron Carter, a major with the Poinsett County Detention Center, says that will mean many inmates will not receive the help they need. Carter says that jail employees do get some mental health training, but it's not as detailed as professionals would have. Orissa's current contract ends on June 30th. Rice acreage in Arkansas is down to its lowest level in 30 years. Cross County University of Arkansas Extension Service Staff Chair Jenna Martin says there are several reasons for that.
2: There was a lot of things that were planted all at once. I will say that. That's a lot different than last year. It started off strong last year. And then when we had all the flooding, it was really hard for people even to get back in to even replant. So it pushed the window for the optimal yield potential, you know, way down the line. So that was another thing stacked against people last year. But we did get a lot of things planted all at once. And so that might be interesting come harvest to see how the lines are going to be when they're hauling everything out of the field, because a lot of things are going to be ready all at once. But we've done it before, so we'll see what happens there.
20: East Arkansas has been hit with two big rains within the last 2 weeks. Martin says the rice crop will be able to withstand that.
2: Typically with rice, it can withstand water easier, and a lot of times it may look like a lot of water at once, and it still can be, and depending on where your fields are at, low to bottom areas, if there's any draws or anything. But if that water can get off quick enough, then they'll be fine. So
20: Jenna Martin, staff chair of the Cross County University of Arkansas Extension Service Office. The Cross County Special Workshop in Wynn is working towards opening an area for clients to design and create their own t-shirts for events and other activities. Nabholz Construction has begun work on the space, which formerly housed the workshop's thrift store. That store closed nearly 1 year ago, with plans to eventually create the t-shirt design studio. Joey Aston, director of the St. Francis Area Developmental Center, which operates the Cross County Special Workshop, says construction is now underway for the facility. It is expected to be operational within the next 2 to 3 months.
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20: The Cross County Chamber of Commerce is hosting two different giveaways to help generate interest for this year's Win Farm Fest. Farm Fest will be held from Thursday, May 28th through Saturday, May 30th at the Win Sports Complex and is celebrating its 50th anniversary. To help celebrate, Lexi Gar of the Chamber says that rubber ducks will be held each week somewhere in the city of Win. Those who find them will be receiving a special prize. She comments,
5: "We will be hiding the little rubber ducks all around town for kids, teens, and even adults to find. So if you bring your duck back to the chamber, you can be entered into a drawing for armbands at the carnival. If you find the America 250 duck that we're hiding, you'll get two entries."
20: Gar says hints to the ducks' locations will be posted each Monday on social media. Farm Fest will also be holding a special call-in giveaway each Friday in May.
5: On the first four Fridays in May, we will be hosting call-ins. So we'll post a question at 12 p.m. and the first person to call our office with the correct answer will get to choose between a Farm Fest t-shirt or daily parking passes to win Farm Fest.
20: Lexi Gar. The Cherry Fest committee has set the date for the annual Miss Cherry Fest pageant. It will be held on Saturday, August 8th at Cross County High School. A time has not yet been announced. It is a crown all pageant from newborn to 18 years old. Each category will have a queen, princess, and duchess, with the remaining contestants recognized as ladies. There is a $50 registration fee. The deadline is Monday, June 29th. A $25 non-refundable deposit is due at the time of registration, with the remainder due on the day of practice. Registration can be completed online. Augusta Days has announced its entertainment lineup for this year's event, which is scheduled for Friday, May 22nd and Saturday, May 23rd in downtown Augusta. There will be a free street dance on Friday, May 22nd with the Beale Street All-Stars. It will begin at 8 p.m. Saturday's lineup will include Arkansas-based Trip at 7 p.m. and Graylin James at 9 p.m. This year's Augusta Days pageant will also feature a Miss Augusta pageant. The Mosquito Fest committee is hosting a virtual art show as part of this year's event. Submissions are now open online through Friday, May 22nd. The contest is open to all young artists in kindergarten through 12th grade. Contestants are asked to create their own masterpiece inspired by Mosquito Fest. The winners will be chosen by online voting. Categories will include kindergarten through 2nd grade, 3rd through 5th grade, 6th through 8th grade, and 9th through 12th grade. All winners will receive a ribbon. Entries can be submitted online. Again, the deadline is Friday, May 22nd. The Three County Fair and Rodeo plans to hold a fair in each of its three counties, Cross, Jackson, and Woodruff, as part of its 2026 celebration. That will include a Miss Cross County Fair pageant on Saturday, August 15th, and a speed show and livestock show on Saturday, August 22nd. There will be an exhibit check-in and rodeo on Monday, August 31st, with a rodeo and exhibit viewing on Tuesday, September 1st, and a school day on Wednesday, September 2nd. The Jackson County events will include a fishing derby, a livestock show, and a pet show on Friday, July 17th. There are also plans to host a Miss Jackson County Fair pageant. The Three County Fair will conclude with an exhibit viewing, a livestock show, and a Miss Woodruff County Fair pageant on Saturday, September 12th at the Three County Fairgrounds near McCrory. The Cross County University of Arkansas Extension Service will partner with the St. Francis County Extension Service for a workshop and lunch on Tuesday, May 26th. The topic will be capacity building through grant writing. It will be held starting at 9:30 a.m. that day at the Woodruff Electric Cooperative Office in Forest City. Lunch will be provided. The speaker will be Dr. Hunter Goodman, Assistant Professor, Community, Workforce, and Economic Development for the University of Arkansas Division of Agriculture. Participants can RSVP online through May 19th.
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20: Some sports news now. Mary Ashton Gilbreth hit a walk-off RBI single to give the Wynn Lady Jackets an 8-7 win yesterday over Jonesboro Westside in the semifinals of the 2-4A regional tournament at Brooklyn. The win brought the Lady Jackets record to 23-3 overall, 10-0 in conference play. The Lady Jackets avenged one of those losses yesterday. They were shut out by Jonesboro Westside 9-0 on April 13th. Yesterday's game looked like it might be heading that way again as the Lady Jackets trailed 4-0 heading into the bottom of the fifth inning. However, Wynn exploded for 7 runs in the fifth to take a 7-4 lead. Westside battled back though, scoring 1 run in the sixth and 2 in the seventh to force a deciding eighth inning. The Lady Jackets kept their opponents scoreless in the extra frame, with Gilbreth putting the winning run across. Wynn ended the game with a total of 17 hits. Savannah Brown was 2-for-5 with 2 runs. McKenna Wright was 4-for-5 with a run and an RBI. Katie Hodges was 1-for-4 with a run, a walk, and 2 RBIs. Gilbreth was 2-for-5 with a run and an RBI. Caitlin Tansey and Lindsay Andrews both went 2-for-4 with 1 run each. Andrews also had an RBI. Peyton Walker went 2-for-4 with a run and an RBI. Palin Johnson and Bailey Williams also both recorded a hit. Katie Hodges threw a complete game, allowing 9 hits, 7 runs, 3 earned, with a walk and 5 strikeouts. The Lady Jackets will be playing for the 2-4A regional title today against Brooklyn. Game time is set for 2:30 p.m. today. 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The Lady Bearcats advanced with a 5-3 win over Lonoke yesterday. All 4 teams are in next week's Class 4A State Softball Tournament at Nashville. The Wynn Boys Basketball Program will hold an elementary basketball camp from Tuesday, May 26th through Friday, May 29th. The first session will be held on Tuesday, May 26th and Wednesday, May 27th for kindergarten through second grade students. Another session will be held on Thursday, May 28th and Friday, May 29th for third through sixth grade students. The camp will be held from 3:15 to 5 p.m. each day in the gymnasium on the temporary high school campus. The cost is $50 per camper. Checks can be made payable to the Wynn School District. The deadline to register to guarantee a t-shirt is next Friday. Late registrations will be accepted. For questions, contact Coach David Brown at dbrown@winschools.org. The Cross County Basketball Program will host a Pee-wee camp next Thursday and Friday, May 14th and 15th, at Thunderbird Arena. It will be held from 3:30 to 5 p.m. both days. There is a cost of $40 per student. The camp will be led by high school players and coaches and will include the fundamentals and team-building activities. For more information, email Coach Kyle James at kyle.james@crosscountyschools.com or Coach Derek Harrell at derek.harrell@crosscountyschools.com. The date for the 33rd Annual Charles Holland Bill Clayton Memorial Golf Tournament has been set. It will be held on Saturday, July 11th at the Crowley's Ridge Country Club in Wynn. There will be a shotgun start at 9 a.m. that day. Late signups will end at 8:30. The cost for golf and lunch is $50 per person. Hole sponsorships of $100 and donations are appreciated. Team prizes are $400 for first place, $300 for second place, and $200 for third place, as well as closest to the hole, longest drive, and team prizes. Mulligans will be available for sale. Proceeds from the annual tournament benefit the Charles Holland Bill Clayton Scholarship Fund, the Wynn Golf Team, and the Crowley's Ridge Country Club Junior Golf Association. 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Registration is now open for the Junior Auxiliary of Cross County's 6th Annual Crown Classic Golf Tournament. That tournament will be held on Saturday, June 27th at the Ridges at Village Creek. Registration will begin at 9 a.m. that day with a 10 a.m. shotgun start. All proceeds benefit children and families in Cross County. Registration can be completed online. 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The Cross County 4-H will hold a youth fishing derby on Saturday, June 6th at the Wynn Sports Complex. The fishing will start at 8 a.m. with prizes awarded around 10 a.m. for biggest catch, smallest catch, and the most fish caught. It's for ages 5 to 19. Youth over age 16 are required to have a valid fishing license in order to participate. Youth must also bring their own fishing gear. Signups can be completed online or call the Cross County Extension Office at 870-238-5745. The Arkansas Stealth will partner with North Central Arkansas Softball for a Mud Bugs at the Mound softball tournament. That's next Saturday, May 16th at the Wynn Sports Complex. There's a $250 entry fee per team, 8 and up through 14 and up, boys and girls combined. Tickets are $5 at the gate. 10 and under will be admitted free. Crawfish plates will be available for sale pre-order only. For more information, contact Tournament Director Josh King at 870-351-4435 or Tim Tucker at 870-740-1103. Your forecast, the rest of your Saturday, sunny, highs in the lower 80s. West winds around 5 miles per hour. Tonight, mostly clear, then becoming partly cloudy. Lows in the lower 60s. Light and variable winds becoming south around 5 miles per hour after midnight. Tomorrow for Mother's Day, partly sunny with a chance of showers with a slight chance of thunderstorms in the morning. Then mostly cloudy with showers likely with a chance of thunderstorms in the afternoon. Highs in the upper 70s. Temperature falling into the mid-70s in the afternoon. South winds around 5 miles per hour, becoming north in the afternoon. Chance of rain 70%. Tomorrow night, a slight chance of thunderstorms in the evening. Mostly cloudy with a chance of showers. Lows in the upper 50s. North winds 5 to 10 miles per hour, with gusts up to 20 miles per hour. Chance of rain 50%. And your Monday, sunny, highs in the lower 70s. Northeast winds 5 to 10 miles per hour, with gusts up to 20 miles per hour. Monday night clear, lows in the lower 50s. This has been your look at local and regional news.
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Hi, I'm Father Joe Brigner, your hitchhiker here on the country road. Thanks for the ride. Today I want to celebrate mothers, to honor single parents and married parents who work alone or together to give life and to raise a family.

Keeping food on the table and shoes on feet is no small task for many parents. As we salute mothers today, we salute those who have sacrificed much of their own lives in order to provide for the lives of others. There are many noble and worthwhile things to do with our lives, but certainly nothing more noble or challenging than raising children. When I think of heroic stories of mothers, I think of Bessie Birdsong, a Florida widow who raised 12 children alone. She worked as a domestic. Reflecting back, she said, "I believed and I prayed and I worked. It was tough, but not real bad. I always felt that as long as you could feed your children and clothe them and give them religion, that things would work out." One of her sons, Otis Birdsong, became a guard in the National Basketball Association. He said the grace of God got us through. The grace of God gets mothers and all of us through many things. It gives us the courage to go on against impossible odds, to hope when all seems hopeless, to be cheerful when the future looks bleak. The grace of God gives us courage to go on, and it also gives us the courage to stop. It gives us the courage to change our lives.

Unfortunately, that is fair neither to them nor to us. Women who have felt that they must live out some ideal role have spent years living in abusive and self-destructive relationships. Perhaps someone had told them that it was to be their lot in life, and so they lived an image and not a life. Unlike the song, I don't believe the only choice is to run away. Getting away may be the best choice under violent circumstances, but in healthier relationships, demanding respect and learning better ways to communicate can heal a relationship. The best way to honor our mothers will not be the present we buy, but the respect and the time we give them. Idealizing mothers, then, can trap them in feeling guilty about having needs of their own. Idealizing mothers can also cause us to miss who our mothers really are. In fact, there are no ideal people. There are only real people who try for ideals. Loving them the way they are is a far better tribute than trying to idealize them into something they never were. The famous saying applies to us all: there is no sinner without a future and no saint without a past. There are mothers today who did not always feel like being mothers.

One of God's greatest gifts to us is the power to change. We can make our own lives different, and we can make a difference in the lives of others. We can literally make life possible for someone else. The decision to do that is one that demands a great deal of maturity. In our society, casual relationships and casual sex are glorified, and yet beneath all of the sexual acting out that goes on, no matter how bizarre or frantic that activity may be, there is in all of us a genuine search for intimacy. We want someone else to be close to, who will befriend us, someone we can trust not to hurt us. When we find that kind of person and develop that kind of relationship, we simply want to share it with someone else. Life always follows love, because love is always the basis of life. While the ideal is romantic, however, the real seldom is. The couples, even the healthiest, do marry for a lot of selfish reasons, what they can get out of it, their own pleasure, their own security. And yet that changes. As one couple said to each other, "You're a great spouse, you would also be a great parent. It would be a crime not to share what we have and who we are." For some people, then, becoming a mother is a change in life that results from a decision made in love. For others, the decision to be a mother is more the result of loving than of planning. Just as we are not ideal people, neither are the circumstances of birth always ideal either.

0: again.
1: As we think about mothers today, the real honor we pay them is that they chose to be mothers. This does not mean that the choice was always easy or pleasant. This does not mean that the thought of an abortion may not have crossed their minds.

understands the kinds of fears and pressures that are put on pregnant women. As with all things in life, we have to give those things that are past to God's mercy and try to live the future in God's presence. Just as giving birth is not easy, so too raising children is not easy. It's tough for a couple, and even tougher for a single parent.

0: While prejudice towards single mothers is changing, the pressure on them is not lessening. Many don't feel comfortable with married couples, and they feel alienated from other single friends who live very different lifestyles. Surviving as a single mother is not easy, but I have a few suggestions. First, work on having a positive attitude toward yourself. Second, reach out for help. Overwork, trying to do it all alone, seems like a virtue. But as a Loyola College professor said, the cause of burnout is overdone virtue. Third, be yourself. You can only be one person, not two. Fourth, get together with other single parents. We all need support. Fifth, organize your time so that you schedule time to be together as a family and pray together, and time to be alone and pray alone. Finally, make up your mind to succeed. A sociologist once commented about single mothers, "Over the years, I found that those who are the most successful are those who are determined to do well." I offer those suggestions to mothers, single or married, as a gift. We give to mothers because they give so much to us through life. Mothers teach us how to live, and in most cases, they teach us how to die. For those of us who have lost mothers, there is sadness, even as there is joy in their memories. To them, we give flowers in a different way.
1: Well, I had 2 weeks vacation coming, so I thought I'd drive down to Florida, spend some time with an old friend, date a few girls, make a few parties, and just kind of live it up again. So I packed up my car, and then I called my mom in Tennessee.

0: He said, I live with Grandma now, but I promised Mama some roses, because I talk to her all the time. I wanted to give her 5, because that's how old I am. But the lady said I couldn't buy them with just a dime. Well, a little fella's story kind of touched my heart, so I told the lady to give him what he wanted and charge it to me. Then I told her I needed to wire 12 roses to my mama up in Chapel Hill, Tennessee. I looked around and the little boy was gone. But all of a sudden the door flew open and he come running back in. He said, Mister, I forgot to thank you for the roses. He smiled and shook my hand and ran back out again. Well, I started on out of town, and I was feeling real proud of myself for thinking of my mama and really caring. When I looked out the window and I saw that same little boy kneeling by a grave in an old cemetery. I stopped my car and walked over to where the little boy was kneeling down, and he smiled up at me and said, this is where my mama stays. She says she sure does thank you for these pretty roses. Well, that's when I had to walk away. And I drove straight back to that flower shop and I said, lady, have you sent those flowers to Tennessee? She said, no, not yet. I said, well, never mind. I'll just take them back with me.
1: For those of us who have lost mothers, memory of mothers can be difficult. All the advertisements and store displays and commercials about Mother's Day remind us that, for us, there's nothing to buy. Instead of visiting our mothers at home, our only visit may be to a cemetery. As we gather for a family meal, there is the realization that Mom will not gather with us. The empty place at the table is just a symbol of the empty space in our lives. Yet while there is sadness, perhaps the memory of Mom will have deeper meaning. Instead of buying a gift, perhaps it's a time to think about life. Is this all we get in life? Is what we see all there is in life? Or are the stories our mothers told us as children about God really true? Is there really a better place than this, a place our parents may be enjoying right now, a place so good we can't begin to imagine? Only faith can answer those questions. Hearts break at death. Medical science stops at death. Our minds are boggled by death. Yet faith helps us to see what we can see no other way. Faith helps us to believe in a God too good to let death have the last word. For we believe in a God who became man, a God who had a mother of his own on earth, and who now shares with her the glory of heaven. Certainly a God who create something as good as mothers can create something even better called heaven. In closing, I want to share a poem I wrote about mothers. It simply goes like this. God took the grace of the setting sun and the calm of the early dawn. He took the beauty of places where rivers run and the gentleness of a newborn fawn. He took the might of the ocean's roar and the tirelessness of the surging sea. He took the purity of places where eagles soar and the sweetness of spring winds turned free. God took the wisdom of the worldly wise and the humility of a nun at prayer. He mixed wit and joy that all men prize and added angels' innocence there. God took all the good he could ever have made. He took the best of earth and above. He gave men a gift that would never fade when he fashioned a mother's love.

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1: 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I'm Father Joe Bregner.

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4: Hi, everyone. Plenty of sunshine around for our Saturday forecast. I hope you're able to get out and enjoy the beautiful weather. Highs today will be in the low 80s. Tonight will be clear with a low near 60 degrees. Tomorrow for Sunday, we've got showers and storms. For the most part, they're going to be off and on all day. Now, at times, initially, we may have a couple of peaks in the clouds. For Sunday night, a shower or two early. Then by Monday, we'll be back to sunshine and a high of 72 degrees. From the Arkansas Now Weather Center, I'm meteorologist Laura Huckabee.

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3: Hi, everyone. Plenty of sunshine around for our Saturday forecast. I hope you're able to get out and enjoy the beautiful weather. Highs today will be in the low 80s. Tonight will be clear with a low near 60 degrees. Tomorrow for Sunday, we've got showers and storms. For the most part, they're going to be off and on all day. Now, at times, initially, we may have a couple of peaks in the clouds. For Sunday night, a shower or two early. Then by Monday, we'll be back to sunshine and a high of 72 degrees. From the Arkansas Now Weather Center, I'm meteorologist Laura Huckabee.

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0: This is today's Church Bulletin. The Tabernacle of Faith New Testament Church will hold a special Mother's Day program on Sunday, May 10th. It will begin at 10 a.m. The speaker will be Clara Davis. Bethel AME Church will hold its Men's and Women's Day celebration on Sunday, May 31st. It will begin at 3 p.m. The theme is Seasoned Men and Women, Paving the Way for Future Men and Women. The speakers will be Kenesha Scott and Justin Slaughter.
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3: A regional title is on the line this afternoon in Craighead County as the Wynn Lady Yellow Jackets, the winners of the 6-4A conference regular season title, take on the Brooklyn Lady Bearcats, the regular season and tournament champions of the 3-4A, as they meet in the championship game in the 2-4A Arkansas Activities Association Regional Tournament presented by Centennial Bank, live from Roof Raider Field on the campus of the Brooklyn School District in Brooklyn, here on KWYN and the EAB Sports Network. Hello again, everybody. Will Oswald with you after a thriller yesterday in the regional semifinal. A 7-run fifth inning gave Wynn a 7-4 lead, but the West Side Lady Warriors came back with a run in the sixth and a 2-run seventh to tie the game at 7, but Mary Ashton Gilbreth's RBI single in the bottom of the eighth gave the Lady Jackets a 8-7 win and a berth in this afternoon's conference tournament championship game, a regional tournament championship game here in Brooklyn. As for the Lady Bearcats, the host team, they had an easy time of it yesterday as they knocked off the Lone Oak Lady Jackrabbits 5-3. You might have heard the score 6-3 during local and regional news. Apologies for that. I sent David the wrong number. Got it mixed up with the Brooklyn baseball score from yesterday. 5-3 was the Brooklyn softball final yesterday. So they are in the regional tournament final here this afternoon. Now, some housekeeping had to be taken care of following the Lone Oak and Westside third place game. Because both Wynn and Brooklyn were number one seeds in their respective conferences, there had to be a coin toss to determine which school would be the home team. And small victory number one for the Lady Jackets. Ashley Busby won the toss, and she selected the Lady Yellow Jackets as the home team for this afternoon. They'll be in the visitor's dugout here at Roof Raider Field down on the first base side, which is where our broadcast position is. Brooklyn will be in their normal dugout on the third base side. Brooklyn at 23-5 on the season with yesterday's win. They were 5-1 in league play. It's a 6-team league, but Blyville did not play conference ball this year. Actually, we're scoreboard class 7-1 in the conference. They split with Westside and then swept everyone else in league play. And 1, 2, 3, 4, 5, 6, 7, 8, 9, 10, 11, 12. 12 straight wins now. 12 straight wins for Matt Dillon and the Lady Bearcats. These two teams were scheduled to play back on April 24th, that was canceled. Wynn actually played Searcy that No, that was a week before the Searcy game. So they have not met this season on the diamond. And speaking of the Lady Bearcats, they have an outstanding player, not just an outstanding player in this state, but one of the nation's best players. We will tell you about her as we go along this afternoon. Usual suspects in the starting lineup for the Lady Yellow Jackets for Ashley Busby. By the way, she won't be giving the umpires too much grief today. Her voice is not the best in the world, not due to yelling, but some other factors. But she's here, and she's here to see her ball club try to win a regional title. The winner of this game, of course, and of course all four teams in the semifinals, making it to Nashville and DeQueen for the 4A state tournament that begins on Thursday. The top half of the bracket will be in Nashville on Thursday, and then the other first-round games in DeQueen, or DeQueen if you like it that way. Winner of this game will play the very first game of the day at 10 o'clock on Thursday morning in Nashville against the fourth-place team from the 1-4A. That's the regional being contested in Gentry. The runner-up today will be in action. I'm going to guess that's going to be down in DeQueen at 5:30 on Thursday. In the game earlier today, Westside jumped out to an early lead, never looked back. 6-2 winners over Lone Oak for the third place spot down in the 4A state tournament. They will be in DeQueen at 12:30 on Thursday against the runner-up from the 1-4A regional. Lone Oak will be at Nashville High School at 3 o'clock on Thursday against the winner of that 1-4A regional. Let's get to those starting lineups for you here this afternoon. We'll start with the Brooklyn Lady Bearcats. Kennedy Brooks, their center fielder, will lead it off and hit in the number one spot. Batting second, the sophomore shortstop and United States under 16 national team member Amaya Curry. We'll tell you more about her as we go along this afternoon. Like I said, one of the best players in the entire nation, and she is being looked at by anybody who's anybody in the college softball world. You better believe it. Hitting third for Brooklyn will be their first baseman, Madeline Connor. In the cleanup spot, it'll be Aspen Heckenthorn. Heckenthorn playing in left field this afternoon. Starting in the circle, pitching today, Brooke Pulliam. She'll bat fifth for Matt Dillon's ball club. The designated player, Kylie Combs, will bat sixth, hitting seventh. The Lady Bearcat catcher, Addison Taylor. Lexi Hamlet will bat eighth and play at second base, and their third baseman, Addie Nichols, will bat ninth. Brooks, Corey, Connor, Heckathorn, Pulliam, Combs, Taylor, Hamlet, and Nichols, and the DP Combs is batting for their right fielder, Carly Crane. For the Lady Yellow Jackets, the usual suspects in the same spots as they were both yesterday and on Thursday. It's Savannah Brown at short, leading off for Wynn. McKenna Wright at second base, batting second. Hitting third, the senior pitcher, Katie Hodges. Mary Ashton Gilbert, who had the game-winning hit yesterday in the eighth inning, she's catching and batting in the cleanup spot. Caitlin Tansey at third base, batting fifth. Hitting sixth in left field is Lindsay Andrews. Palin Johnson, the designated player, hitting seventh. Batting eighth, the right fielder, Bailey Williams. Peyton Walker hits ninth. And Johnson, the DP for Lady Jacket first baseman, Taylor Grace Emberton. Brown, Wright, Hodges, Gilbert, Tansey, Andrews, Johnson, Williams, and Walker. Now there's regional baseball about to be played. Brooklyn and Lone Oak playing for the baseball 2-4A regional title. Earlier today, it was the Stuttgart Ricebirds scoring a couple of runs in the bottom of the first. Never looked back as they defeated the Highland Rebels 3-1 to clinch third place from the 2-4A for the state tournament next week. Highland will be the four seed from the 2-4A. And then again, Brooklyn and Lone Oak over at Wound Solutions Field right next door to us to our east here this afternoon. It's Wynn and Brooklyn in the 2-4A regional softball final. The Arkansas Activities Association 2-4A regional presented by Centennial Bank. We're going to take a 3-minute break, and we will be back with the start of this one from Roof Raider Field at Brooklyn High School. This is Lady Yellow Jackets softball on KWIN and the EAB Sports Network.
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3: The schools participating in this regional softball championship game are members of the Arkansas Activities Association. As authorized by their school board, the administrators of these schools have helped to write the rules and regulations that govern participation of students in competitive activities for the schools that are members of the AAA. That message presented by the Arkansas Activities Association. Will Oswald back with you. Down the first baseline at Roof Raider Field on the campus of the Brooklyn School District. We're right behind the Bearcat track. To our south is Brooklyn Elementary School. Got to see the youngsters at recess there for a little bit yesterday. Brooklyn High School campus just to our southeast. By the way, had a chance to visit yesterday and today with the Duke of Paducah, the former longtime Yellow Jacket basketball coach, the former A-State Indian great, and current still head basketball coach and AD here in Brooklyn, Bobby Gross. He and his crew have done an outstanding job putting on this regional this weekend. We'll count Thursday as weekend. Hey, any weekend with some top high school sports action, that counts as a weekend to us. Lady Yellow Jackets are wearing the all-blue unis today, white stripes in the fronts and backs of the shoulders, blue pants with the gold and navy blue stripes down the pant legs. Brooklyn in the all black uniforms. Red Sox with Brooklyn in cursive. Numbers front and back all in white, trimmed in red. Red belts, red socks, by the way. Lady Yellow Jacket jerseys with the numbers in white, trimmed in gold, front and back. Brooklyn players going to their fans on the third base side, visiting with them before the game. Both teams in a good mood, but knowing the gravity of the situation this afternoon. Again, the winner plays the first game of the tournament in Nashville at 10 o'clock Friday morning. The second place team will play at 5:30 in DeQueen, or DeQueen, however you want to refer to it as. In most cases, first day of a state tournament in the round of 16, half the bracket is in the host site, and then they get some help from someone nearby. It's going to be the case as well for the 5A state tournaments. Just up the road from us, up Highway 49 / Highway 1, beginning Thursday, Greene County Tech, the host site, but the bottom half of both of those brackets will be played on Thursday at Paragould High School with their brand new turf fields that they opened up just a few months ago. Again, the Lady Jackets, an 8-7 winner yesterday over the Westside Lady Warriors in eight innings, a thrilling ball game. Bottom of the fifth, Lady Jackets were down 4-0. They sent 11 to the plate, scored seven times, most of them singles. Katie Hodges with a two-run homer. She came up in the eighth inning, and they actually intentionally walked her. They didn't want to see her beat them. It was out in the seventh inning, I think. Let me look back at the score book on that one. Yesterday, that was in the eighth. I was in the eighth. They did not want to see her win it, so they put her on first base. It didn't matter as Wynn got the game-winning hit from Mary Ashton Gilbert with a single into left center field. Yesterday was a very breezy day here in Brooklyn. Today, you're going to have to make your own breeze. It is the flag in center field is barely moving. Right now, it's not moving at all. Wind is now calm and has been very light. Now, the baseball field just beside us, the wind is blowing from the south, and it's pretty good breeze over there. But here at softball, nothing yet. Brooklyn, again, a 5-3 winner yesterday in the semifinal over the Lone Oak Lady Jackrabbits in the opening day of the regional on Thursday. Win a 6-3 winner over Pocahontas in a wild and crazy game with a lot of stoppages for this, that, and the other. Win a 6-0 lead. Pocahontas hit a three-run homer in the seventh to get the victory. Meanwhile, Brooklyn had no trouble with the Southside Lady Southerners 10-1 in their semifinal. The other games on Thursday, Westside Lady Warriors edged Stuttgart 3-2, and Lone Oak a 3-2 winner over Gosnell. Yesterday, Brooklyn 5-3 over Lone Oak, and the eight-inning win by the Lady Jackets 8-7. And in that third-place game this afternoon, Westside 6-2 winners over Lone Oak. They'll play to take third place. Lone Oak will play, or Westside will play in DeQueen at 12:30 on Thursday against the runner-up from the 1-4A regional in Gentry. Lone Oak plays the 1-4A regional champion at 3 o'clock on Thursday in Nashville. And from this point on, after today, it's one and done. One loss and you're out. Win is the winner of this regional will be the very top line of the bracket. Eligible to be the home team in every game. Again, that new rule instituted a couple of years ago by the AAA, the higher seed has the choice of selecting whether to be the home or visiting team. If two teams have the same seed, a coin toss will determine which team gets the choice whether to be home or away. And again, that's what happened this afternoon. Wynn and Brooklyn flipped the coin. Ashley Busby won it, and she said, we're going to be the home team. So she and Matt Dillon. Do they call him the Marshal? I'm not sure. He's a heck of a coach. Been here for several years, long time at Tuckerman as well. Did a great job for the Lady Bulldogs there as well. Brooklyn again, 23-5 on the season. They split with Westside in 3-4A conference play. Their only other losses were to Greenbrier. That's their last loss before the current 12-game win streak they're on. They also Lost early in the season, 4-1 at Marion, 4-0 at Greene County Tech, and 11-2 in a tournament against Harding Academy back on March the 14th. So it's been a great season for Brooklyn. Their team circled around the third base coaches box area. By the way, Matt Dillon's assistants, Brian Haynes and Brandon Nix. Ashley Busby, ably assisted by Haley Huffstutler, who herself is a little under the weather, but she's here and she wasn't going to miss this one. And Noel Turner, he may be the mouthpiece if any umpires need to be discussed with. He said, I hope not. Great job by the coaching staff for both these teams. They're meeting with the umpires down at home plate. Three-man umpiring crew here this afternoon, as there has been in all the games in the tournament. Introducing the starting lineups over at baseball. Brooklyn and Lone Oak, the Bearcats and Jackrabbits getting set to go. And 2:30 scheduled start time now, just like yesterday. Today's game, the first game, started 2 minutes early at 11:58, just like yesterday. We were supposed to start at 2:30. It is now 2:34, so... but we'll see how this goes. Let's get you a college baseball update. Oklahoma scored a run in the first over the Razorbacks in Fayetteville after the Hogs run ruled the Sooners yesterday. The 17th ranked Hogs have jumped out on top with a 3-0 with a 3-run bottom of the second. They're still batting with one out, leading OU 3-1, 11-1 final in seven innings on the run rule yesterday. So again, those lineups for Brooklyn: Brooks, White, Connor, Hecka Thorne, Pulliam, Combs, Taylor, Hamlin, and Nichols. Same lineup for the third straight day for Wynn: Brown, Wright, Hodges, Gilbreth, Tansy, Andrews, Johnson, Williams, and Walker. Palin Johnson, the designated player for first baseman Taylor Grace Eberden. And the designated player for Brooklyn, Kylie Combs, is batting for their right fielder, Carly Crane. Hitting third and playing first base, number 30. Brooklyn players, as they're being introduced, going over to greet the umpires with some fist bumps. I got to see this Brooklyn Ball Club back on April 16th when they hosted Valley View in a huge regional matchup, and they knocked off the Lady Blazers 12-8. Great pitching performance for their starting pitcher that afternoon, Brooke Pulliam. Actually, well, Brooke Pulliam started. She got the first out of the inning, but pitching to the second batter of the ball game, she pulled a hamstring and had to leave the game. And Aspen Heckathorn, who was starting in left field, came on to pitch, and she did a whale of a job controlling the high-powered Valley View offense. You might be able to hear those Wynn fans down below us.
9: Hitting third and pitching number 16, Katie Hodges. Batting cleanup and catching number 23, Mary Ashton Gilbert. Hitting fifth and playing third base, number 19, Caitlin Tansy. Batting sixth and playing left field, number 7, Lindsay Andrews. Hitting seventh, DP, number 10, Palin Johnson. Batting eighth and playing right field, number 1, Bailey Williams. Hitting ninth and playing center field, number 14, Peyton Walker. Playing first base, number 27, Taylor Grace Emberton.
3: Here we go. Great crowd from Wynn making their way up here today. Of course, the home team well represented on both diamonds. And again, a big tip of the cap to Bobby Gross and the staff here in the Brooklyn School District. By the way, those Lady Jacket unis, we mentioned all blue today. The yellow jackets on both sleeves, the gold socks, gold belts. Warm-up pitches for Katie Hodges. Again, both teams, the one seeds from their respective conferences, winning the regular season title. Brooklyn the 3-4A conference, playing a double round robin in the regular season, and then a postseason tournament to determine the seeds in the regional, and Brooklyn winning that one. And as both one seeds, they flip the coin, win one the toss, and Ashley Busby says, we will be the home team this afternoon. Again, they'll be in the what's usually the visitor's dugout here at Roof Raider Field in Brooklyn. Stepping in, Kennedy Brooks, the Brooklyn center fielder. As we get this one started, about 8 minutes late. First pitch is a ball outside low, and it is a 2:38 start time. That one a little bit down and away. Andrews, Walker, Williams in the outfield, left to right. The 1-0 from Hodges, Katie Hodges. Letter high inside for a ball, 2-0. Tansy, Brown, Wright, and Embert in the infield around the horn. And Katie Hodges and Gilbert, the battery, the pitcher and catcher, if you didn't know what that meant. There you go. We try to be informative. That's a little high, 3-0. Yesterday, Westside put the first three pitches of the game in play, loaded the bases. They ended up scoring two runs in that first inning. Hope we don't get a repeat of that. And a walk, a four-pitch walk to Kennedy Brooks. And that will bring up, as we mentioned, United States under 16 national team member Amaya Curry. She is a sophomore. She is a big talent, not just in this state, but in the country. Low and outside, five straight out of the strike zone for Hodges. Curry was a standout in the WBSC America's tournament to determine qualification for the World Cup in Italy earlier this year. There's a strike on the outside half of the plate, 1-1. She was one of the top standouts, and matter of fact, the top U.S. star in that regional tournament down in Mexico earlier this year. Pitch in the dirt, 1-1. Curry did not see much action in the World Cup in Italy in March. 2-1. There's a chopper to third. Throw to second. And it's off the glove of Wright. And the first two have reached for the second straight game. That is going to be an error. Good throw by Tansy at third, but was well off the bag at second. Wright got there, but the ball off her glove. They're going to rule that an E4. So, fielder's choice. There's a swing and a miss. It went down and away to Madeline Connor, the Brooklyn third baseman. So Curry reaches on the fielder's choice. We mentioned Curry in that World Cup. Got a pinch hit RBI single in a big fifth inning for the U.S. And a win over Czechia in pool play. Outside part of the plate. Strike two call. As they beat Czechia 15-0 in that game, the U.S. went on to win the bronze medal in that under-16 World Cup. And Curry is, as I said, being sought after by a lot of the top programs in the country. There's a foul tip, just got a piece of it. Left-handed hitting third baseman, Aspen Heckathorn on deck for Brooklyn. Brooklyn dugout cheering their teammate on. Katie Hodges brings home the 0-2. Low and away, 1-2. In our vantage point down the first baseline. Baseball boxes down the third baseline across the way at Wound Solution Field. Shares the press box with the track right behind us. 1-2 the count. First two aboard. Here's a chopper to Hodges. Throw to third for the force there. Throw across the first is wide and a throw back to second. And Curry dives back in. Great play by Hodges. Fielder's choice for Connor. Brooks is erased 1-5 on the putout for the first out of the inning. Throw to first, pulled Emberton off the bag, and Connor safe, so a walk back-to-back fielder's choices. There's a grounder to short. Stepping out of the bag, throw to first. Double play! Brown fielded it, stepped on second for one, throw to first for the 6-6-3 double play to end the inning. Brooklyn, no runs, no hits, a walk, one error, and one left. After a half inning, Brooklyn won, and Brooklyn nothing. Win coming to bat.
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3: Well, for the second straight game, Wynn allows the first three batters to reach base, but defense ends the inning on a double play, a grounder up the middle from Aspen Heckathorn. Savannah Brown fielded it, stepped on the bag at second for one, and threw to Emberton at first to complete the six unassisted 6-3 double play. So Brown gets a put out and an assist there. Lady Jackets pulled a DP yesterday as well in that win over West Side in eight innings. Just the one error and the walk, and the Lady Jackets hold Brooklyn off the scoreboard. Brooke Pulliam, she's a freshman for the Lady Bearcats, and she'll be facing the top of the order. Savannah Brown, McKenna Wright, and Katie Hodges here in the bottom of the first. Again, Wynn winning the coin toss to choose home or away, and Ashley Busby won it and says we're the home team. Here's Savannah Brown hitting from the left side. Brooke Pulliam ready to bring home the first one. The right-handed pitcher from the third base side of the rubber. That's high and away. Ball one. Brown two for five yesterday. Both bunt singles. Scored a run. Here's the next pitch, slap, sit, and it's popped up in the infield just inside fair territory. And the first baseman, Connor, makes the catch for the first out.
13: Got one down at the bottom of the first.
3: Fair ball by about 4 feet or so. And about halfway down the line from first base. Here's McKenna Wright, the second baseman. The right-hander. She shows bunt. Infielder's in at the corners. Pulls it back and past the third baseman and a left field base hit. Nichols was about half creeping in down the line and it just deflects, just grazed her glove. And Wright slaps it into left field base hit. For Katie Hodges. Hodges reached base three times. She was one for four. That only hit was a two-run homer in the fifth that tied the game up at four. And that seven-run fifth inning against the Lady Warriors of Westside. Popped up, coming over the third baseman and the catcher, and it's going to drop between them.
14: Miscommunication there.
3: Curtin, or Taylor said, I got it. Third baseman Nichols said, I got it. Nobody got it. Hodges back in the box on the foul ball, nothing and one.
14: Well, one of us works, one of us has fun while we're supposed to be working. We'll put that way.
3: Infield playing for two in the middle, even with the bags at the corners. There's a ground ball, base hit in the left. Back-to-back hits for the Lady Jackets. McKenna Wright and Katie Hodges, two aboard. Brooklyn outfield, left to right, Heckathorn, Brooks, and Crane. Nichols, Curry, Hamlin, and Connor in the infield around the horn, and the battery of Pulliam and Taylor, and that'll bring in the heroine yesterday, Mary Ashton Gilbert, the RBI single in the bottom of the eighth to win it. The scorer, McKenna Wright from third, in the 8-7-8 inning win over Westside in the regional semifinal. She was 2 for 5, pair of singles, a run scored, one run driven in. She struck out once. There's a foul ball back to the backstop to the right of the plate. Fantastic crowd here this afternoon. A lot of red and black and a lot of navy and gold. There's still some purple over there with us. They were here for softball and stayed for baseball, Lone Oak and Brooklyn. One strike and nothing to count to Gilbreth. Bullion's pitch, chopped up, popped up, foul, and near the end of the third base, of the first base dugout, good effort by Connor, the first baseman, but it was well out of her reach, but good hustle. She's got a big smile on her face. Hey, I tried. Yes, you did, young lady. Did a fine job on that effort. Nothing in two, the count to the junior Lady Jacket catcher. She shows bunt. Williams pitch, pulls back the bunt and got a piece of it, fouled it back. Glanced off the catcher, Addison Taylor. Barely felt it. Saves nothing in two. Tansy on deck for the Lady Jackets. No score, bottom of the first, one out. Round popped up to the first baseman in fair territory. And back-to-back singles from Wright and Katie Hodges. Williams 0-2. There's a fly ball. Right center. Off the wall and center. The runners had to hold up a moment. Wright's going to score. Hodges held up at third. It's an RBI double for Mary Ashton Gilbert. And the Lady Jackets take the lead in the regional final 1-0. Hit off the base of the fence in center field past Brooks. And here's Caitlin Tansy, the senior third baseman. 2 for 4 yesterday with a pair of singles and a run scored. Heading from the right side, Brooke Pulliam brings home the first one. There's a pop up right behind the plate, headed toward the backstop. Great play by Taylor to make the catch for the out, two down. Addison Taylor.
13: After the miscommunication, like we said, on the last one over there.
3: The junior Lady Bearcat catcher. Here's Lindsay Andrews, the left fielder.
15: Two on, two outs.
3: Pair of singles yesterday and four at-bats. Drove in a run, scored a run in that fateful fifth inning. It gave Wynn a 7-4 lead at the time over Westside. Right down central for a strike. 0-1 from Brooke Tansy, or from Brooke Pulliam, beg your pardon. She'll lead off the top of the second, followed by Combs and Taylor.

0: Outfield about two-thirds of the way back straight away for Brooklyn. First baseman Connor is in off the bag. And then Nichols at third, almost even with the bag. There's a pop-up. Right center, and it is going to be caught. Oh, boy, snow cone catch from Kennedy Brooks to end the inning, but the Lady Yellow Jackets hit the board first. One run on three straight hits with one out of the inning. No errors and two left. After an inning in the 2-4A softball regional final from Brooklyn, Lady Yellow Jackets 1, Brooklyn nothing.
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0: 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Will Oswald back with you here from Craighead County. Chase Domino back at EAB World Headquarters keeping us on the air as always with his outstanding job producing. Here's the leadoff hitter in the second, Brooke Pulliam, the Brooklyn pitcher facing her opposite number, Katie Hodges. First pitch down and away for a ball. Pulliam, Kylie Combs, and Addison Taylor here in the second. If anybody gets on, Lexi Hamlet, the eighth place hitter, would be up. Just missed. Went over the plate, but just below the knee. Inside for a ball, 2-0. Brooklyn put the first three on base. A walk, fielder's choice. Back-to-back fielder's choices, a throwing error. There's a little roller. Tansy has to pick it up on the second grab and save it first. And let's see. How are they going to score that? It hit her glove. It rolled away. She had to reach over to her right. And by the time she picked it up and threw, got it to first and Pulliam was safe, and now we have a courtesy runner for the pitcher Pulliam, and that'll be Lily Thompson. Oh, I love that name. Not spelled like our little Lily May was, but just Lily Thompson, the courtesy runner for the pitcher. That'll be an error on Tansy, so second win miscue in the infield. Strike in the outside part of the plate to Kylie Combs, the designated player. She's batting for Carly Crane, the Brooklyn right fielder. Combs, a freshman. That's outside for a ball, 1-1. 200 feet symmetrical distance all around. Fence in the neighborhood of 6 feet high. Right at it. Dirt and grass. Nice block there by Gilbert on the pitch, low and away from Katie Hodges. 2-1. So Brooklyn with the leadoff hitter aboard for the second straight inning. Next one from Hodges. High, inside, 2-1. Infield playing for two. Tansy and Emberton pretty much even with the bags at third and first. Middle infield playing for two. There's a foul ball at the plate, behind the plate, hopped off of Mary Ashton Gilbert. She'll pick it up by the backstop down the third base side. Great win crowd, great Brooklyn crowd. Full count, 3-2. A Katie Hodges pitch.

0: Chopper. It hits the runner going between first and second, and she is automatically out. Fielder's choice. Combs reaches on the fielder's choice, and the courtesy runner Thompson is retired. Hit with a batted ball, and the put out goes to the nearest fielder, so that's four unassisted.
1: Could have been a good start. I don't think they would have been able to get Hallie out at first right there.
0: Strike called on the outside part of the plate to Addison Taylor, the Brooklyn catcher. And there's a little chopper foul down the third baseline. Quickly, nothing and two. So two out in the top of the second. Low in the dirt. Again, a nice block by Gilbreth. Bottom third of the Lady Jacket order. Johnson, Williams, and Walker. In the second, win with a 1-0 lead. One out. Right down the middle. Well, it was, and it's strike three. First strikeout for Hodges. Carter looking, two down. First strikeout for the senior pitcher, and here's Lexi Hamlet, the second baseman. First pitch from Katie. Ground ball foul, past the bag at third. Lexi Hamlet, another talented freshman for Matt Dillon and company. Razorbacks 3-2 lead over Oklahoma, bottom of the third in Fayetteville. Mike Anu with a solo homer. TJ Pompey with a two-run jack for the Hogs. In that inning, swing and a miss. 0-2 is a little drop ball in there from Hodges down and away. And that's one of those, Hamlet, it looked like a beach ball coming to order. And by the time it got to the plate, it was a BB. Nothing and two. Two out in the top of the second. Strike three call on the outside half of the plate. Back-to-back strikeouts for Katie Hodges to end the top half of the second. No runs, no hits, one error. One left, that's two left, stranded by the Lady Bearcats. After one and a half in the 2-4A softball regional final, win one, Brooklyn nothing.
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0: Bottom of the second for Wynn. Palin Johnson, Bailey Williams, and Peyton Walker due up in the home half of the second inning. 1-0 Lady Jackets, three straight one-out hits, back-to-back singles from Wright and Katie Hodges, and an RBI double from Gilbert off of Brooke Pulliam. Palin the DP, fouls it into the screen, 0-1. Gotta get you a baseball score here in just a bit. Brooklyn and Lone Oak playing for the 2-4A regional title. And Stuttgart 3-1 winners over Highland in the third place game this afternoon. Rice Birds with two in the first to take the lead and never look back. Williams 0-1 pitch. There's a fly ball into shallow or medium center field. Coming in as Brooks makes the catch, one down here in the bottom of the second. Kennedy Brooks with her second put out of the afternoon back-to-back as she ended the first inning with a fly ball catch. Bailey Williams started and left, replaced in the third inning by Maddie Hodges, and then came back to a hit in the seventh. And then Maddie Hodges came back in the outfield in the eighth inning. Bailey one for two, had a single in the seventh. Struck out swinging in the second inning. There's a swing, and that's going to get down into shallow center field for a base hit. There you go. One pitch. I like it. I hit it. So Bailey Williams with a one-out single. Peyton Walker, the center fielder for the Lady Yellow Jackets. She was two for four yesterday. Singled, RBI double, scored a run. Reached on a fielder's choice as well. Williams' first pitch. Ooh. That was close, and I know we're not behind the plate, but that didn't miss by much. That was over the middle of the plate, but just below the knees. One ball, no strikes. Top of the order, Savannah Brown on deck for win if Brooklyn doesn't get a double play, and they're playing for two in the middle infield. Both the corner infielders in off the bags, coming in, thinking bunt. There's a pop-up to the second baseman, edge of the grass, and nice catch by Lexi Hamlet on the pop-up. Two down. And Savannah Brown will come back up. She popped up to the first baseman halfway down the line from home to first to lead off the bottom of the first. Nichols, Brooks, and Curry, 9-1 and 2 for Brooklyn in their half of the third. Due up. William gets the numbers from Matt Dillon and the staff. Looks at the wristband, brings home the first one. Brown, like she was going to take a slap at it. She moved up to the top of the left-handed batter's box. You pretty much see only left-handed hitters do that slap hit style. I did one of the Lono Kidders actually did it from the right side in the third place game. Or you run the risk of making the hit out of the batter's box if you get too close. The 1-0 pitch, Brown with a bunt, and it is going to roll foul. Well, Nichols watched it about 15 feet down the line and let it roll foul, and she picked it up after it was well in foul territory. Remember, where it's touched, that's when the umpire makes the call. One ball and one strike to count. I've seen a lot of times in college baseball, left-handed hitters trying that slap hit, moving up in the batter's box, and they step over the top of the batter's box, hit it out of the box, and get called out. So you got to be careful on that. Got to time it perfectly. Next pitch to Brown. There's the slapper. That's going to loop. It's going to fall fair behind third base and rolls into foul territory. It's going to be a bloop double for Savannah Brown. Williams goes to third. About 10 feet behind in the outfield grass. Second extra base hit for winning the ball game. Two on, two out. Both runners in scoring position for McKenna Wright. Singled her first time up and scored on the double from Gilbreth to put the Lady Jackets on top. Ashley Busby giving the details to her runners and to the batter. Right, with a chance to extend the win lead by one, maybe two, if she can get a hold of one here. She shows bunt. Corner infielders creep in a little bit, pulls it back, takes it outside at the knees for a strike, 0-1. Those little bloopers work just like a monster swing. Hit them where they ain't. And Wynn has a couple of those little bloops. There's a foul ball into the screen. Lady Jackets already have five hits in the ball game. Through the first inning and two thirds. Regional 2-4A regional final. Winner plays in the opening game of the 4A tournament in Nashville at 10 o'clock Thursday morning. Second place team will play in DeQueen at 5:30 or at 3:30 on Thursday. Or 5:30, there's a foul ball at the plate, goes toward the third base dugout. Quickly, nothing in two. To McKenna right, Katie Hodges on deck. Plenty of room down the left field line and the right field line as well. For McKenna Wright, the freshman second baseman, high and away. 2-2. 1-2, make that.
4: A little bit high. Wright's trying to crawl back into this count. One ball, two strikes. Pulliam takes the sign.
0: 1-2, Pulliam's delivery. Foul ball over the screen. Stays one ball and two strikes. One ball, two strikes, two on, two out. Bottom of the first, wind still up on Brooklyn, 1-0. And again, just got a piece of that one. Barely, but it hit the screen again. He's making Pulliam work here. A two out in the second. One out single from Bailey Williams. Two out bloop double for Savannah Brown. Wynn trying to add to the 1-0 lead here in the bottom of the second. Pulliam, the 1-2. Strike three called in the outside corner at the knees, and the Lady Jackets leave a couple. No runs, two hits, no errors, two left. That's four left stranded by Wynn. We go to the bottom of the, go to the third. 2-4A regional softball final in Brooklyn. Wynn one, Brooklyn nothing.
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0: The Arkansas Activities Association, which is sponsoring this regional softball tournament championship game, is a voluntary nonprofit educational association of some 500 junior and senior public and private high schools of Arkansas. The regulations which guide these events are adopted by the schools themselves and determine the type of program they believe to be most desirable for high school youth. First pitch, a ball outside and low to Addie Nichols, the number 9 hitter for Brooklyn, their third baseman, Katie Hodges. Brings home the next one. Butt and foul at the plate. One ball, one strike. Nichols, then the top of the order, and Brooks and Curry to follow. Connor, the third place hitter, if anybody can get on. Next one from Katie. Butt popped up and dropped off of Tansy, made a diving try for it and hit her glove. Katie Hodges came out of the circle and wasn't able to make the play, so a bunt single for Addie Nichols, and that is the first Brooklyn hit of the afternoon. And they have the leadoff batter aboard for the third straight inning. Here's Brooks. Slap hit, Amberton picks it up, and no play! Brooks with a slap hit and gets the infield single. Amberton made a great effort for it, but by the time she got to it, right, the second baseman was covering, but too late as Brooks had sped down the line to first. Here's Amaya Curry, reached on a fielder's choice in the first. There's a swing, and that's going to be a base hit into center.
4: Curry with a
0: And the bases are loaded. Great throw in from Walker to Katie Hodges in the back of the at the back of the circle. Three straight singles. Oh, shades of the top of the first against Westside yesterday. So after no hits in the first two innings, Brooklyn strings together three straight, two of them in the infield. And Madeline Connor reached on a fielder's choice in the first with a chance to get Brooklyn on the board or even perhaps give him the lead. Connor, the left-handed hitter. Ground ball off the glove of Brown into left field, into center. Two runs are going to score. Four straight hits for Brooklyn, and they have a 2-0 lead. They'll rule that a double. Just glanced off the glove of Brown as she dove for it. That's a single, actually. So four straight singles for Brooklyn. And they now have a 2-1 lead. Here's Aspen Heckathorn. Strike. Check swing. She held up in time, but the ball was letter high on the outside half of the plate. Heckathorn grounded out to a double play. Grounded to Brown, who stepped on the bag at second for the first out. Through the first for the DP, 6-6-3. 0-1 the count. Pitch from Hodges. Swing and a miss. It one down and away. Quickly, nothing and two. Still nobody out in the top of the third. Brooklyn on top, 2-1 in the 2-4A softball regional final from Roof Raider Field in Brooklyn. Katie Hodges. Woo! Strike three. Late call for the home plate umpire. The third K for Hodges. One down for the pitcher, Brooke Pulliam. Reached on an error by Tansy in the to lead off the second. But she was erased. There's a ground ball to short off of Brown, and that's going to be an E6. As the bases are loaded yet again, the third win error of the ball game. The throw was late to second to try to get the runner, Connor. And now here comes Ashley Busby out of the wind dugout and trying to settle her ball club down here. So Curry to third, Connor to second. Pulliam reaches on the error. And Brooklyn with a chance to blow this thing open. Matt Dillon talking it over with his base runners and his Kylie Combs, who's coming to the plate, and the on-deck hitter, Addison Taylor. And we are going to see the courtesy runner again, Lily Thompson, for the pitcher, Pulliam. He was 0 for 2. She's reached both times on errors. Thompson was erased in the second inning when she was hit by a ground ball to second, in between first and second, hit by the batted ball from Kylie Combs. The put out scored to McKenna Wright, the win second baseman. Base is loaded, one out, two in for Brooklyn, 2-1 lead, striking the outside half of the plate, belt high from Katie Hodges, and boy, did she need that one. She'll lead off the third for Wynn, followed by Gilbert and Tansy. Outside, just missed. Just below the knee level. One ball, one strike. Brooklyn 2-1. Bases loaded. One out. Back-to-back three straight singles. A strikeout and an error. There's a liner. Fair ball over the head of the first baseman down the left field line. That may clear the bases. It'll be a two-run double for Combs. And Brooklyn takes a 4-1 lead. Curry scores easily from third. Connor to second. That run is unearned because it advanced due to the error.
7: Number 10, Addison Taylor. That's about the same spot on the
0: right field line that Lily Thompson, the courtesy runner, goes to third. Right behind Nichols, Here's Taylor. Ground ball, base hit up the middle. Another run scores. Hats. Combs to third. Thompson, the courtesy runner for Pulliam, scores. That's another unearned run, and it's now five. Well, now they've got three runs on the board for. They've got the score wrong. They put it on the home team side. It's actually five. They've got the scoreboard. Brooklyn's the visiting team, not the home team. And time called. Here's Lexi Hamlet. Swing and a miss. Outside. One out. Courtesy runner for the catcher, Taylor, at first base is Hallie Bryant. Swing and a miss, one and two.
4: Step out of the box, think about it for just a second. Talk about that grin, man.
0: Runners at the corner, still only one out. Five runs in for Brooklyn in the third. There's a little chopper foul. It hit on the line about halfway down the first base, went foul.
1: Freshman on third, freshman on first, freshman batting, freshman on deck.
0: Still only one out. Brooklyn has now batted around here in the top half of the third. Hodges pitch. Ground ball, slow roller to short. The throw to first is in time, but Hamlet will get an RBI. 6-1 Brooklyn as Combs scores from third.
1: And the stands going crazy right now. Show them love for the
7: first batting number 23, Addie Nichols.
0: RBI ground out for Hamlet, and Addie Nichols comes to bat for the second time in this third inning. There's a grounder right to Emberton. Takes a step behind her, steps on the bag at first with a three and assisted put out, but Brooklyn has done the damage. Six runs on six hits, one win error, and two left. Four left stranded by Brooklyn. After two and a half, Brooklyn six, win one.
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0: Regional baseball update, second inning next door at Wound Solution Field. It's Brooklyn on top of Lone Oak, 2-1 for the regional baseball championship. Katie Hodges leads it off for the Lady Yellow Jackets here in the third. They trail 6-1. Brooklyn sent 10 to the plate. Six scored on six hits. And Brooke Pulliam now with a 5-run advantage. Hodges, first pitch, there's a swing. That one's going to go and be caught at the edge of the warning track in the shadows from the big tree right by the flagpole by Kennedy Brooks. A fine running catch. One pitch, one out. Great job by Kennedy Brooks, the sophomore. That'll bring in Mary Ashton Gilbreth. Hodges now 1-for-2 in the ball game. Singled in the first. Mary Ashton Gilbreth, RBI double in the first to give the Lady Jackets the lead. That's high. 1-0. Caitlin Tansey on deck. Lindsay Andrews would bat if anybody can get on. Pulliam looks in, brings home the next one. That's high and outside. Good backhand grab by Taylor.
4: Scoring opportunities both innings, and both innings could have been worse than what they were. So it's good to see the Lady Bearcats get set a little off.
0: Lynn having to play from behind again today. We'll see how they can do. They pulled it off yesterday. 2-0. Big swing and a miss. Drop ball outside low. From the freshman Pulliam. 23-5 Brooklyn. Lady Jackets at 21-3. Two of the top teams in the region. In the regional final. The 2-1. Ground ball. And it hops off the shortstop, and she may have been injured. Shortstop Curry, and she is down just behind the, just in the short right field. That was a wicked hop, and it hit her in the face, and she is hurt. Gilbreth on with her second straight hit, but they're looking at Amaya Curry, the U.S. under 16 national teamer, and boy, that's something you don't want to see. And we've got all three of the Brooklyn coaches, head coach Mac Dillon, his assistants Brandon Nixon, Brian Haynes out there. You've got another individual out there. They're bringing a small towel. And the, oh, bless her heart, Amaya Curry's younger sister. We're right next to the Brooklyn media production folks calling the game. And bless her heart, she is out there on the field. She's being comforted by the Lady Bearcat players. They're going to take her over there to check on Big Sis, make sure she's okay. And Curry is still being looked at. She's sitting up. That's good. Now they're going to help her up. That was a wicked hop just inside the edge of the outfield grass at short. She went down for it to try to retrieve it, and It took a bad hop and hit her, looked like near the top of the head, maybe the forehead, and she's being helped off the field. And we certainly hope she's going to be okay. They're taking her back to the Lady Bearcat. No, actually, they haven't taken her back to the dressing room just yet. They've got her sat down in the back of the dugout near the locker room door. So we're going to see a substitution at shortstop. And again, our best wishes for that young woman. And hopefully she's going to be okay. Kylie Combs will come in. She's the designated player, but she will go to short. And I believe that means that will take out the DP for the ball game. So, and that also, the right fielder now, Combs, who was batting for the right fielder, Carly Crane. So, Combs will go to short. And so, one-out single for Mary Ashton Gilbert. She's 2-for-2. Caitlin Tansey will come up here in just a moment. Again, our prayers for a quick recovery for Amaya Curry, that it won't be too bad of an issue where she will miss any time in the state tournament next week. Certainly would like to see her get a chance to play. Did not play in that Valley View Brooklyn game. I had a chance to call back on April 16th. Matt Stoltz, the voice of the Red Wolves, and softball dad was telling me all about her and her talents. Here's Tansey, first pitch, right down the middle for a strike. Caitlin, a foul pop-up to the left of the plate to Addison Taylor, the catcher, in the first inning. Here's the next one. Here's a ground ball. Great backhand, no, out of the glove of the third baseman, Nichols. And Tansey will reach on the E5. First Brooklyn error, and two runners on with one out for Wynn. And here's Lindsay Andrews. Flying to center to end the first. The Lady Jackets led 1-0. Now, we mentioned the designated player, Kylie Combs, now in at shortstop. They lose that, and that mean most likely will mean Carly Crane, whom Combs was batting for as the DP, the softball version of the designated hitter, will have to come into the lineup in the spot of Amaya Wright, batting second. Fly ball caught by the center fielder. Brooks coming in the medium center and keeps the runners at their bases with now two out in the inning. She's had a busy afternoon. That's two putouts in this inning and three in the ball game. Halen Johnson, the DP for the Lady Jackets, flied out to Brooks to open up the second inning. Win down 6-1. Here in the third in the 2-4A regional final at Brooklyn. Top third of the order for Brooklyn in the fourth. Pop up, foul territory in the third base coach's box. Nichols has it, and the inning is over. Win fails to score, no runs on one hit, one error, and two left. That's six left stranded by the Lady Jackets. We go to the fourth. Win trailing Brooklyn 6-1.
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0: Well, we got a little bit of good news from the Brooklyn dugout. In between the half innings, we could see Amaya Curry, who was hit by a bad hop grounder off the bat of Mary Ashton Gilbreth. And she is in the on-deck circle. You talk about a tough young woman, I'm telling you. There's still a spot out there just in front of the outfield grass where that ball hit and nailed Curry in the forehead. And the Brooklyn folks, they thought they saw some blood out there a little bit, but she's okay and in the on-deck circle. So
7: now batting number one, Kennedy Brooks.
0: Kennedy Brooks will lead it off for the Lady Bearcats. The leadoff hitter is 1-for-1, walked in the first to lead off the ball game. Singled and scored in the third. One ball, no strikes. I don't know if they use some liquid stitch or something. But she's in the on-deck circle. There's a chopper foul headed toward the Brooklyn dugout. One ball, one strike. So Brooks, Curry, and Connor
4: Brooks digging in here for her second pitch.
0: That's outside. Two balls and one strike. To the sophomore center fielder. She's had a busy day with the glove. Let's see what she can. One for one at the plate with the bat with a walk. And a run scored. An infield single at that. Her last time up. Right down the middle. But a little high. Three balls and one strike. Rough. Last few moments for Katie Hodges in the circle. Let's see what she can do here on the 3-1 delivery. Brings it home. Low ball four. Brooks draws a walk for the second time this afternoon. She's on base for the third straight plate appearance, and that'll bring in Amaya Curry. And she gets a tremendous hand, even from the Wynn fans. Reached on a fielder's choice in the first, singled and scored on Connor's two-run single in the third, her last time up. There's a ground ball, slow roller. Short throw is thrown away by Wright. E4, and they got the runner caught between second and third, but she's back safely. Another win error. They have committed an error in every inning. Curry goes to second. Brooks to third. And Matt Dillon, the Brooklyn head coach.
1: I think it's about Amaya coming back in. Maybe that knocks Carly out of the game for the rest of it.
4: Yes.
0: And
4: once you eliminate that flex position,
0: Curry will be taken out for a either a pinch runner or a courtesy runner, and that's Ashley Moody. We're going to put down courtesy runner for now. Here's Madeline Connor. Reached on a fielder's choice in the first, two-run single in the third. Her last time up to give Brooklyn the lead in the ball game at 2-1. They added four more after that. They still lead 6-1. Katie Hodges brings home the first one. That's outside low. Everton just even with the bag at first. Tansy even with the bag at third. Infield, what would be double play depth. Oh, there's a liner. Base hit up the middle. That'll drive in one. And that'll drive in two to throw to first to get the runner back there safely. Madeline Connor with her second straight two-run single. And Brooklyn makes it 8-1. Oh, brother. The second of those runs will, both those runs will be unearned. Here's Aspen Heckathorn, grounded into a double play and called out on strike. She's 0-2. 8-1 Lady Bearcats lead win here in the fourth. Just off the outside part of the plate, ball one. And now time called. Now the first base umpire and the home plate umpire discussing something, I don't know what. I have the crowd mic up, but I can't hear anything. Don't know what it was about. Needed a closer mic. First three of reach for Brooklyn here in the fourth. They lead 8-1. There's a ground ball foul. Matt Dillon, E head coach. Should have had his glove on. Don't know if he's righty or lefty. He said, I should have had the thing. Dadgummit, don't give me any gruff. It doesn't count. 1-1 the count. Hodges to Heckathorn. Ground ball. Curry. Or Tansy throw to second to get the force there with right covering. So Heckathorn on with the fielder's choice. Connor erased.
7: Now batting number four, Brooke Pulliam.
0: Here's Brooke Pulliam. Reached on an error in the second.
4: Help her own cause.
0: Reached on an error in the third. She's 0 for 2. Her courtesy runner, Lily Thompson, erased in the second, being hit by a batted ball, and then Thompson scored in that six-run third. First pitch, a strike outside corner. That's a ball, a little bit high. 8-1, Brooklyn on top here in the top of the fourth, the 2-4A regional final from Roof Raider Field in Brooklyn. The Lowe's Walt with you here on KWYN and the EAB Sports Network. Katie Hodges trying to get out of another pickle here. Middle infield playing for two for Wynn. Down the middle, but outside. 3-1. To Pulliam. Combs on deck.
4: Pretty good pitch. Right down the middle.
0: Hodges. The 3-1 on the way. Ground ball to short. Brown to right for the force out at second. Another fielder's choice ground out. Thompson again.
7: Now batting number 7, Kylie Combs.
1: Left side of the infield for Wins. Had a lot of plays going their way.
0: 6-4 on the putout. Brown to right. Shortstop to second baseman. That'll bring in Kylie Combs. Two-run double her last time up and scored in that third inning. Reached on a fielder's choice in the second. She's 1-for-2. Lady Jackets will have Williams, Walker, and Brown, 8-9-1. In the home half of the fourth. Wynn winning the coin toss earlier today to determine the home team selection, and Ashley Busby won the toss and elected to be the home team. Ground ball right back to Katie Hodges. Easy throw to Emberton at first to get out of the inning, but the Lady Bearcats do some more damage. Two runs on only one hit, a walk, one error, and one left. That's five left stranded by Brooklyn. Going to the bottom of the fourth, Brooklyn 8, Wynn 1.
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0: Haley Williams to lead it off. Actually, she's talking with the umpire a moment ago, the home plate umpire. Now she's talking with her head coach, Ashley Busby. Maybe she got toward the plate before Brooklyn completed the warm-up tosses. I think that might have been. She was ready to go. I mean, hey, can't blame the young woman. The senior right fielder singled her first time up with one out in the second. Liked that first pitch she saw and hit it into right field, but she was unable to score.
4: 4A2 regional final in softball.
7: Now batting number 1, Bailey Williams.
0: Now Maya Curry re-entered the game. We've got some changes. Kylie Combs is at second base now. She came in to replace the injured Amaya Curry in the bottom of the third at shortstop. Combs is now at second base. Chopper foul at the plate by Williams. So Lexi Hamlin, who was at second, is now at short. So middle infield changes for Brooklyn. 0-1 the count to Bailey Williams. That's way in the dirt. Looked like something I would have thrown up to the plate. And I know I can't throw one that fast. It would look more like slow pitching coming out of my hand. One ball and one strike to Bailey Williams. Peyton Walker on deck. Savannah Brown to follow. Win down 8-1. Bottom of the fourth. 2-4A regional softball final in Brooklyn. Woo! Belts high, but just off the outside, the inside part of the plate. Two balls and a strike. Way to watch, Bailey. Looks back at Ashley Busby in the third base coach's box. Haley Huffstetler at first base. Again, Bailey, you have to listen close. Ashley Busby's voice a little strained due to some allergy issues, she said, but she's doing all right otherwise. Swing and a miss at one. Letter high and inside, 2-2.
4: Williams can't catch up with. 2-2 count on the leadoff batter here.
0: Tolium has struck out one in the game so far. Williams showing bunt, pulls it back. Chopper off the foot of the third baseman. She wasn't able to try to field it, so we will see. I think that'll be a single. It bounced off the left foot of the third baseman, Nichols. Went toward shortstop. So back-to-back singles for Bailey Williams. We'll call that. That's hit number 3, 5, 6, 7 for the Lady Jackets. They got at least one hit in every inning, but only one run to show for it. Peyton Walker popped up to the second baseman, Hamlin, at the time. There's a bunt in front of the circle. Easy play at first. Second baseman covering. Works as a sacrifice. 1-4 on the put out. One down here in the fourth for Wynn, and they'll bring in Savannah Brown. Popped to the first baseman. And in the first, doubled in the second, was stranded. So again, the infield for Brooklyn. Nichols at third. Hamlet moves from second to short. Combs, the starting designated player, now at second. Pulliam with a 7-run lead. One out in the fourth. Slapper up the middle. Base hit! They're going to send Williams home, and she's going to score standing up. The throw to second is in time to get the out there. Brown with an RBI single, but she's thrown out at second. 8-2-6 on the putout. Two down, but the Lady Jackets on the board with another run as Williams scores from second. It's an RBI for Brown. It's 8-2. Center fielder Brooks threw it home to the catcher Taylor, and she threw to the shortstop Hamlet, covering to tag out Brown in plenty of time. Again, 8-2-6 if you're scoring at home. Letter high inside to McKenna Wright. Singled and scored the first run of the game in the bottom of the first. Called down on strikes in the second to end the inning. Base is empty, two away in the home half of the fourth. Wynn trailing now 8-2. Bottom third of the order, Taylor Hamlet and Nichols for Brooklyn in the fifth. Outside corner at the knees, strike call. 1-1. Looking at the signal. Now the flag is up. Wind has picked up a little bit. Here's a Luber line drive caught by Nichols to end the inning.
4: A little bit of a smart there. Williams grinning at her too.
0: But Wynn on the board. One run on two hits, no errors, and one left after four in the 2-4A regional final in Brooklyn. Brooklyn leads Wynn 8-2.
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0: The Arkansas Activities Association is one of 50 state organizations that belong to the National Federation of State High School Associations. This association formulates policies, game rules, and standards for interschool competition. The schools of Arkansas have adopted these rules on eligibility, which correspond to those recommended by the National Federation. Addison Taylor to lead off for the Lady Bearcats in the top of the sixth and the top of the fifth. 8-2 Brooklyn lead. Taylor, Hamlet, and Nichols, bottom third of the Brooklyn order, against Katie Hodges. Swing and a miss. She's 1-for-2. Struck out in the second. RBI single her last time up in that six-run third inning. Hodges. Strike inside. Scoreboard is 1-2. I thought that was just 1-1. It is 1-2. Home plate umpire's right. Scoreboard's right. Taylor, the next one. Ooh, just missed inside. 2-2. Wynn scored in the bottom of the first to take a 1-0 lead. A 6-run third for Brooklyn. They added two more in the fourth. Wynn got one back on Savannah Brown's RBI single in the bottom of the fourth. Ground ball, foul. Hit in fair territory, but scooted to the left side of the bag at third and foul territory. Good dive by Tansy to try to get to it. Two balls and two strikes. Good break for the Lady Jackets on that one. 2-2 pitch. Inside, just missed. 3-2. Addison Taylor, the catcher. The full count pitch from Katie Hodges. Over the glove of Tansy in the left field base hit. And it didn't miss by much. Good effort from Tansy. But it just snuck by her. Eighth hit for Brooklyn. They didn't have a hit in the first two innings. Here's Lexi Hamlet. Struck out, called out on strikes in the second. RBI ground out in the third. Strike on the outside half of the plate to the now shortstop.
1: It's a sunglasses fault. She just chunked them off. So she comes with a big hit right here. We'll know it definitely with the sunglasses.
0: Next one fouled at the plate quickly. Nothing in two for Hamlet. Nichols on deck. Hallie Bryant again, the courtesy runner for the catcher Taylor at first base. Inside, a little bit high for a ball, 1-2. The 1-2 from Katie Hodges. Ground ball to short, going to her right. Brown throw to first is in time for the out. Second straight 6-3 put out for on Hamlet. Here's Addie Nichols. Bunt single in the third, scored later in the inning. Grounded out to, she led off the third inning with a bunt single and ended the third inning, grounding out to the first baseman, Taylor Grace Emberton, three unassisted.

0: Nichols. Waits the 1-1 from Katie Hodges. In the dirt, gets away. Runner's going to go to third on the wild pitch. The courtesy runner, Bryant. First wild pitch from either of the hurlers this afternoon. It's now Brooklyn with another run 60 feet away. 2-1 the count to Nichols. Katie Hodges pitch. Liner, too short, throw to third, in time for the double play.
1: Got a little bit of a big lead, big jump there on the pitch.
0: Another double play for Wynn, and that ends the inning. No runs, one hit, no errors, nobody left. After four and a half, Brooklyn 8, Wynn 2.
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0: To Brooklyn as we go to the home half of the fifth. Wynn down by six. Will Oswald with you on KWIN and the EAB Sports Network. Chase Domino back at EAB World Headquarters. Producing again this afternoon. Katie Hodges will lead it off the Lady Jackets. Gilbreth and Tansy to follow. Lindsay Andrews will be up if anybody can get on. Wynn took the lead in the first, but a six-run third for the Lady Bearcats of Brooklyn. And they have maintained it, added two in the fourth. Pitcher versus pitcher matchup. Pulliam has allowed eight hits through the first four. Right down to the middle for a strike. Hodges singled in the first, fly to center to lead off the third, her last time up. No balls and a strike to count. Williams next one. There's a liner. Oh, a leaping catch by Nichols.
1: Got a little bit of a grin on her face now.
5: She enjoyed that.
0: Big smile on her face. That's back-to-back lineouts to the third baseman. Here's Gilbert. RBI double in the second. Singled her last time up in the third. She's two for two. Let's see if she can make it three for three. She's halfway to the cycle. And a hit would help the Lady Jackets big time. Pulliam from the third base side of the rubber. Strike. Let her high inside half of the plate, 0-1. Again, earlier today in the third place contest, Westside a 6-2 winner over the Lone Oak Lady Jackrabbits to determine the third and fourth place spots in Nashville and for day one in D-Queen as well for the state tournament. Let her high just outside, 1-1. Baseball third place game. Stuttgart a 3-1 winner over Highland. Brooklyn and Lone Oak playing for the regional championship in baseball right now. 1-1 to Gilbreth. There's a fly ball. Right field. Moving over to her right is Crane, and that's her first put out of the afternoon. Two down here in the bottom half of the fifth. Here's Caitlin Tansy. Foul pop out to the catcher in the first, reached on an error by the third baseman Nichols in the third. She's over.

0: for two. Top third of the order. Due up for Brooklyn in the top of the sixth. Well, they still have a six-run lead at that point. Tansy watches that one hit the dirt right on the edge of home plate at the front. One ball, no strikes. Andrews on deck for the Lady Yellow Jackets. Looking to win a regional title today, but they've got some work to do and not much time left to do it. Liner, or a grounder, one hopper to short. Hamlet's throw to first. A good stretch by Connor, the first baseman, to make the play for the out. And the Lady Jackets go down in order. 1-2-3 in the fifth. After five, Brooklyn 8, win two.
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0: Kennedy Brooks to lead it off as they play the end of the fifth inning stretch here at Brooklyn. Would take me out to the ball game. It's seventh inning. Game may be over at that point. Kennedy Brooks to lead it off for the Lady Bearcats. Walked in the first, singled and scored, an infield single and scored in the third, walked and scored in the fourth. One for one officially. Outside, belt high for a strike from Katie Hodges.
4: Six for us. What's she got in store for us right now?
5: KB Brooks has been in the middle of everything today.
0: That's in the dirt inside. Andrea Lowry is in the on-deck circle for Brooklyn.
4: Yeah, Kennedy, she's had four or five putouts in the outfield.
0: Next pitch fouled at the plate. Brooklyn up 8-2. Swing and a miss. Oh, got a piece of it just off the end of the bat. Stays 1-2. Kennedy Brooks. That's a roller in the dirt to the outside from Katie Hodges. 2-2. Didn't allow a hit through the first two innings, but Brooklyn erupted for six runs in it in the third, and they have never looked back. Here's a foul at the plate. Brooklyn 8-2, top of the sixth in the 2-4A softball regional final here from Roof Raider Field in Brooklyn. Hodges' next delivery. Swing and a miss, and she just barely got a piece of that one. And I mean barely got a piece of it.
4: We're close here in the press box. I didn't hear contact, but you can tell by the way it...
0: Katie Hodges, 2-2 delivery again. There's a line right into the glove of Hodges! Hello! Looky what I found.
6: Solid hit. Andrea Lowry.
4: Just right back into the glove of Hodges.
0: Pinch hitter. Andrea Lowry. Batting in the spot originally held by Maya Curry, the shortstop, outside letter high for a strike from Katie Hodges. Curry was hit in the head by a bad hop line drive to shortstop in the third inning. Swing and a miss, 0-2. One out in the sixth. Brooklyn up 8-2. The 0-2. Swing and a miss. That is strikeout number three for Hodges this afternoon, her first since the second inning. Quickly two away in the sixth. Here's Madeline Connor. She's 2-for-3. Reached on a fielder's choice in the first and then in the third and the fourth innings, had back-to-back two-run singles. She scored a run. Ball outside for the first one. The 1-0. There's a liner. Great grab by Wright to end the inning. Great leather from the Lady Jackets in the sixth, and they put Brooklyn down in order 1-2-3. We go to the bottom of the sixth, win trailing Brooklyn 8-2.
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0: College baseball right now in Fayetteville, 5-3 Razorbacks, 17th ranked Hogs over 24th ranked Oklahoma. They're in the top of the sixth. Sooners batting with two out. Arkansas State, there was talk of a possible doubleheader today against Texas State, moving tomorrow's game to today, but they decided to keep the schedule as is. So 6 o'clock first pitch at Tomlinson Stadium, Slayton Family Field. However, the senior day activities scheduled for tomorrow have been moved to this evening prior to game two of that series. Red Wolves lost yesterday 6-2 to the Bobcats, making their final Sun Belt Conference appearance in Jonesboro as they head for the Pac-12 or whatever number it is next year. Lindsey Andrews leads it off for Wynn. Andrews, Johnson, and Williams, 6, 7, and 8 in the Lady Jacket lineup in the bottom of the sixth. Brooklyn six outs away from a regional title in a comeback fashion. Can the Lady Jackets come back like they did yesterday in the fifth? Andrews 0-for-2, fly to center twice. Steps out of the box before thinks pitcher and catcher are taking a little too much time. Now she's back in. First pitch from Pulliam. There's a swing and a pop up to second base, and that is Combs for the out. One pitch, one out in the bottom of the sixth. So Andrews 0-for-3. Palin Johnson is 0-for-2. Fly to center. A foul pop out to the third baseman, her last time up in the third. Pulliam moving right along. Lady Jackets retired in order in the fifth. That rolls in low and inside, ball one. Fifth inning, the first inning today where the Lady Jackets did not have at least one hit. Three hits in the first, two in the second, one each, one in the third, and two in the fourth. Eight hits for Wynn. Brooklyn with 7. Williams next one. There's a swing. Popped up. Shallow left field, shortstop Hamlin has it. Quickly two away. That's 6 straight retired by Pulliam. And Bailey Williams singled in the second. And then a single off the foot of the third baseman Nichols, her last time up in the fourth inning, and she scored on the RBI ground, RBI single from Savannah Brown. Brown was thrown out trying to take second. Senior right fielder. First pitch, swing and a miss. Popped out of the catcher's mitt. Brooklyn will have the middle third of the order. Heckathorn, Pulliam, and Combs in the top of the seventh. Pulliam. Next one, outside for a strike at the knee, just above the knees, quickly 0-2. Pulliam has really been dealing these last couple of innings. One strike away from back-to-back, three up, three down frames. From the third base side of the rubber, the 0-2 fouled into the screen, off the fists. A2 Brooklyn, two out, bottom of the sixth, 2-4 a regional final in Brooklyn. Winner plays at 10 o'clock Thursday morning in the opening game of the 4A state tournament in Nashville. Second place team will play at 3:30, or at 5:30 in DeQueen. There's a pop up, and it's going to be over the head of the shortstop. Another bloop single for Andrews. She's 3-for-3. Hadrick breaks a string of 6 straight retired by Pulliam, and a two-out base runner for the Lady Jackets, Peyton Walker. Hopped up to the second baseman in the second, and then a ground out to the pitcher with the second baseman covering for the out. In the fourth, moved Williams to second. Ground ball off the shortstop, no play! E6!
8: Had her glove down out in front of her. Just took a hop on her, couldn't do anything about that.
0: That's the second Brooklyn error of the ball game, and now two runners on with two out for Savannah Brown. 2-for-3, popped the first, doubled in the second. RBI base hit in the fourth, but was thrown out trying to take second. Last time up, slap hit, and that's gonna be caught by the center fielder, Brooks, with another snow cone catch, and Wynn is retired in the sixth. No runs, a hit, an error, two left. We go to the seventh in the 2-4A regional final. Brooklyn 8, Wynn 2.
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0: Top of the seventh, first pitch to Aspen Heckathorn is a liner. Passed! Tansy in the left field. Dive, dove for it, but couldn't get it. Heckathorn, her first hit. She's 1-for-4. Reached on a fielder's choice her last time up in the fourth and leads off the seventh with a single and a courtesy runner for her. Elise Estes.
11: It's running.
0: pinch runner for the left fielder. Brooke Pulliam up, the pitcher. Reached all three times she's been up. Twice on errors. And a fielder's choice grounder in the fourth. Got her on first base. And what a day in the circle she's had as well. Inside for a ball from Katie Hodges. Top of the seventh, 2-4A regional final. Winner will be on the top of the bracket all the way through the 4A state tournament. There's a liner, one hop, great grab by Wright. Steps on the back at second for one, throw to first, double play. Third deep heave of the Lady Jackets.
4: I'm not sure she kept her chin down enough. She kind of turned her head, but she scooped it up, got the ball over to first. Was that an assistant?
11: Now batting number seven, baseman. Kylie Carter.
4: All her.
0: Savannah Brown. Third double play turned by the Lady Jackets this afternoon. Two out in the seventh for Kylie Combs. One for three. Ground ball, high hop. Over the glove of Wright. And fumbled in center. A single for Combs and then a fielding error. In center field.
4: You never know. No run's safe. No lead is safe. You never want to pass up on a run you can get. An 8-2 lead here in the top of the seventh with three outs
11: left
4: for
11: Taylor.
4: The Lady Jackets to get something done. But man, it'd be nice to have a 7-run lead, an 8-run lead. Let's just keep
0: a single and an E8
4: on the board if we can. Kylie Combs at second.
0: Allow Combs to go to second. Strike in the outside corner at the knees to Addison Taylor.
4: At the dish.
0: Struck out in the second. RBI single in the third. And singled in the fifth. Her last time up, she's 2-for-3. Katie Hodges' pitch. There's a pop-up.
4: Shallow
0: left. It's going to drop for a base hit. The throw home is in time from Andrews. And the defense with another big play for Wynn to end the inning. Single for Taylor.
4: Up six.
0: And 7-2 on the put out at home. We go to the bottom of the seventh. Wynn's last chance. They trail Brooklyn in the regional final 8-2.
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0: Back at Rough Rider Field in Brooklyn, Will Oswald here with you on KWIN and the EV Sports Network. McKenna Wright to lead it off. Katie Hodges, Mary Ashton Gilbert the follow. Win down to their final three outs. They trail 8-2 to Brooklyn in the 2-4A regional final. Again, the winner plays 10 o'clock Thursday in the 4A state tournament in Nashville. They'll be on the top of the bracket all the way through to the championship game in Hot Springs in 2 weeks. The second place team in the regional will play at 5:30 in DeQueen on Thursday, and then they win that one, they'll be in Nashville for the quarterfinals on Friday. First pitch, ground ball too short. Throw is in time, a great stretch by the first baseman Connor. Hamlet gets the throw over in time. One pitch, one out in the seventh.
4: 2 outs away from the regional championship. Just a little bit about where these two teams will be heading later on this week.
0: So right now, 1-for-4. Katie Hodges singled in the first, fly to center in the third, lined out to the third baseman in the fifth. Pitch from Pulliam is high for a ball, 1-0. Gilbert on deck. Caitlin Tansey would follow if anybody can get on. Win at a big comeback in the fifth inning yesterday. In the semifinal against Westside, can they do it again today? There's a fly ball, and it's going to be caught by the shortstop in shallow left right field, Lowry, or Combs. And the Lady Jackets down to their final out. Mary Ashton Gilbert, 2-for-3. RBI double in the first, singled in the third. Fly to right in the fifth. The last chance for win. Brooke Pulliam. The pitch. Just missed inside. It's between the knees and the belt. All game almost two, not quite 2 hours old. Hour and 41 minutes to be precise. The 1-0 pitch. Fly ball. Combs, the second baseman, in shallow right, makes the catch, and Brooklyn wins the regional title on the home dirt. Wynn goes down in order in the bottom of the seventh. The final score, the Brooklyn Lady Bearcats 8 and the Wynn Lady Yellow Jackets 2. We'll be back to wrap it up in 2 minutes on KWIN and the EEB Sports Network.
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0: They are handing out the hardware, the runners-up in the 2-4A regionals, the Wynn Lady Yellow Jackets, and now Brooklyn gets the plaque as the regional champs. 8-2 final here at Rough Rider Field in Brooklyn. Will Oswald back with you on a warm Saturday afternoon as Brooklyn will be the number one seed out of the 2-4A, and they'll be at the top of the 4A state tournament bracket. They'll play at 10 o'clock on Thursday at Nashville High School against the fourth place team from the 1-4A regional up in Gentry. That's the 1-4A and the 4-4A conferences, I believe, in that region. Wynn will play at 5:30 on Thursday against the third place team from the 1-4A regional, and that game I'm most likely is going to be in DeQueen. Day one Bottom half of the bracket will be in DeQueen, the top half in Nashville, and then from the quarterfinals on Friday and the semifinals Saturday, all those games will be played at host Nashville High School, and it'll be the same for baseball as well. Lady Jackets took the lead in the first. In the bottom of the first, three straight hits with one out. McKenna Wright, Katie Hodges singled, and then a two-run RBI double from Mary Ashton Gilbert to give Wynn the lead. But Brooklyn in the sixth inning, or in the third inning, four straight singles to lead off the ball game. A two-run single from Madeline Connor to give them a 2-1 lead. They would score two more on a double from Kylie Combs to make it 6-1. Then an RBI single from Madeline Connor helped out in the fourth inning as they added two more runs to make it 6-1. In the bottom of the fourth, Wynn got a run back. A leadoff single, infield single from Bailey Williams off the foot of the third baseman for Brooklyn, Addie Nichols. She would later score on an RBI single to center by Savannah Brown. Brown tried to stretch it to a double. She was thrown out at second. As Wynn cut the deficit to 2, and that's the way it stayed the rest of the way. Brooke Pulliam retired 6 straight at one point for Wynn. Some great Lady Jacket defense. They turned 3 double plays in the ball game this afternoon. But it was that fateful top of the third inning for Brooklyn that put them ahead to stay, and they win the regional title by a final score of 8-2. 8 runs, 10 hits, 2 errors, 6 left on base for Brooklyn. Wynn, 2 runs, 9 hits, 4 errors. They stranded 9 on the bases. Brooke Pulliam, the winning pitcher, Katie Hodges taking the loss. Again, Wynn will play at 5, no sooner than 5:30 on Thursday at DeQueen High School. And day one, the round of 16 of the 4A state tournament hosted by Nashville High School. They'll play the 3 team from the 1-4A regional. And again, that game will start no sooner than 5:30. The winner of that game advances to play in the quarterfinals in Nashville at 5:30 on Thursday. The semifinals, if Wynn advances, they play in the semifinals on Saturday at 2:30. And it is our hope we will, somebody will be down there to bring you coverage of that state tournament action from Nashville. For Chase Domino back at the KWIN studios, I'm Will Oswald. It's been a pleasure to be with you the last couple of days for the 2-4A regional softball action here at Brooklyn High School. Again, the final score, Wynn falling to Brooklyn in the 2-4A regional final, 8-2. You've been listening to Lady Yellow Jacket Softball, an exclusive presentation of KWIN and EAB Sports Network. So long, everybody.
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20: Hi, everyone. Plenty of sunshine around for our Saturday forecast. I hope you're able to get out and enjoy the beautiful weather. Highs today will be in the low 80s. Tonight will be clear with a low near 60 degrees. Tomorrow for Sunday, we've got showers and storms. For the most part, they're going to be off and on all day. Now, at times, initially, we may have a couple of peaks in the clouds. For Sunday night, a shower or two early. Then by Monday, we'll be back to sunshine and a high of 72 degrees. From the Arkansas Now Weather Center, I'm meteorologist Laura Huckabee.
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23: I'm Heather Bosch.
1: The FAA is investigating after a plane struck and killed a pedestrian on the runway at Denver International Airport.
2: The Frontier Airlines flight was taking off last night when the incident happened, as heard on liveatc.net.
3: We just hit somebody. We have an engine fire.
2: This man was on board.
23: The cabin starts to fill up with smoke, and that's when they started evacuating everybody.
2: In a statement, the airport confirms a person jumped the perimeter fence and was struck and killed just 2 minutes later while crossing the runway. Stacy Lynn, CBS News.
1: Bobby Cox, the manager who led the Atlanta Braves to a World Series, has died. The Major League Baseball team announcing that today. When Cox was inducted into the Hall of Fame alongside fellow legendary managers Tony La Russa and Joe Torre, he said,
24: "We weren't close friends. When you're managing, you don't make close friends, I don't think, during, you know, after you retire maybe and all that, but you know, it's competitive, and you want to beat them, and they want to beat you."
1: Bobby Cox was 84 years old. A cruise ship where there's been a hantavirus outbreak is heading to an island where the World Health Organization's Dr. Maria Van Kerkhove is seeking to reassure people.
25: So the risk to the general public is low. The risk to the people in the Canary Islands is low. So we do need to continue to contextualize this because of all the attention right now, people may think that the risk is growing.
1: Three passengers from the ship died, but no one else on board is showing signs of the rare virus that is spread by rodents. President Trump says the ceasefire with Iran is still in effect, even though the U.S. and Iran have exchanged momentary missile launches. CBS's Aaron Navarro spoke with the security analyst.
26: Historically, ceasefires have seen various displays of military fire.
27: CBS News national security contributor Sam Vinograd.
26: The question here is whether this tit-for-tat exchange of fire is going to outpace negotiations to actually establish an armistice or end the war.
1: Iran's reviewing the latest U.S. proposal to end the war, reopen the Strait of Hormuz, and curb Iran's nuclear program. Fallout from costly concert tickets. CBS's Doug Dunbar reports.
28: Some musicians are canceling dates and even entire tour legs all over weak ticket sales. Industry watchers are calling this blue dot fever, which basically refers to the blue color that's used to mark unsold regular retail price seats on Ticketmaster's website. The Pussycat Dolls, Post Malone, Megan Trainor, Jelly Roll, and some others have canceled shows this year. And the recent legal finding against Ticketmaster saying it operated as an illegal monopoly on pricing along with Live Nation certainly has not helped build confidence in ticket pricing.
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1: Hundreds of beagles from a research center in Wisconsin will soon be heading to new homes. CBS News New York reporter Tony Aiello.
39: 10 beagles arrived at the SPCA in Briarcliff, Westchester County, last month.
40: We're just here to save dogs.
39: Hundreds of activists protested at Ridgeland Farms near Madison, Wisconsin, home to 1,500 beagles bred for research. A judge ruled some were treated cruelly. Under a settlement, Ridgeland agreed to provide the dogs to rescue groups.
41: We're just thrilled to be a part, a small part of this rescue.
39: Each dog known by the number tattooed in their ear. Soon, they'll have new names. And after the vet gives medical clearance, new homes.
1: Be careful where you get your info. A new survey says half of U.S. adults under 50 get health information from social media. But the Pew Research Center found that out of thousands of health influencers, less than half say they're healthcare professionals. I'm Heather Bosch, CBS News.
42: Man, I love this place. I've been surfing here since I was a kid. Now, seeing my grandson out on the water, It means everything to me. Watching him and taking in the blue waves, the sea breeze, the blurry horizon.
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3: You know, this old world is full of singers, but just a few are chosen to tear your heart out when they sing. 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No, there'll never be another red-headed stranger, a man in black and Folsom prison blue. The Okie from Muskogee, or Hello, Darling.

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1: Hi, everyone. Plenty of sunshine around for our Saturday forecast. I hope you're able to get out and enjoy the beautiful weather. Highs today will be in the low 80s. Tonight will be clear with a low near 60 degrees. Tomorrow for Sunday, we've got showers and storms. For the most part, they're going to be off and on all day. Now, at times, initially, we may have a couple of peaks in the clouds. For Sunday night, a shower or two early. Then by Monday, we'll be back to sunshine and a high of 72 degrees. From the Arkansas Now Weather Center, I'm meteorologist Laura Huckabee.

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1: I'm Heather Bosch. A cruise ship where there's been a deadly hantavirus outbreak is heading to an island off Africa. The World Health Organization's Maria Van Kerkhove.
2: There will be small boats that will bring the passengers in groups to the dock. There will be a medical screening that will be done. If there's anybody that develops symptoms, anybody that has symptoms, they will immediately go to a medical evacuation plane and be taken to the Netherlands for care.
1: Three passengers died, 8 cases total. Others, including 17 Americans, will be evacuated to their home countries to quarantine. The FAA is investigating after an airplane struck and killed a person last night. More from CBS's Chris Van Cleve.
3: A Frontier Airlines flight with 231 people aboard was taking off from the Denver airport, racing down the runway when pilots reported hitting somebody and experiencing an engine fire. There was smoke in the cabin. They evacuated the airplane. It led to 12 minor injuries on board, 5 people taken to the hospital.
1: The airport says the pedestrian had breached a perimeter fence and is not believed to be an airport employee. More than 2 months after the start of the Iran war, AAA says the national average for a gallon of gas has hit a record $4.53 a gallon. The group's Daniel Armbruster says you can squeeze more miles out of each gallon.
4: Doing little things like avoiding aggressive acceleration can increase your fuel efficiency by 15%. And then number 2 is making sure your vehicle is well maintained, especially your tires.
1: A funeral today for 8 children killed in a shooting last month in Shreveport, Louisiana. Mayor Tom Arsenault.
5: We hold the tender memories of these precious young lives lost in our Cedar Grove community. Children whose laughter once danced freely through homes, classrooms, at playgrounds.
1: Police say the gunman was the father of 7 of those killed. He was shot and killed by police. The University of Southern Florida today held its doctoral spring graduation ceremony, awarding 2 students who were killed posthumous doctorates, Zamil Limon and Nahida Bristi.
6: Before the cheers, the celebration, there was a moment of silence.
7: We honor them, their spirit, and their work ethics.
6: 2 gowns, caps, and a stole rested over 2 chairs among the more than 280 doctoral graduates.
1: Angelicia Bruton reports the state attorney is seeking the death penalty against the accused killer, Limon's roommate. Police caught up with the 26-year-old suspect April 24th. This is CBS News.
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1: One West Coast dog is in a league of her own. CBS News Los Angeles reporter Rena Nakano reports.
14: The Lake Elsinore Storm is the only professional baseball team on the West Coast that employs a full-time bat dog.
15: I love the points and the, oh my gosh, look at that. It's a dog.
14: Owner David Lamb says he was inspired by a documentary to rescue a golden retriever mix. As the manager of a collegiate baseball summer league, Lamb says it was only natural to train a bat dog of his own. Omaha, named after the home of the College World Series, only retrieves bats when players get a hit. Other situations are reserved for her human colleagues.
1: WNBA champion and Olympic gold medalist Sue Bird is poised to get another title. Under a bill approved by the Connecticut legislature, she will share the state bird designation every March with the longtime title holder, the American Robin, starting next year. Bird played for the University of Connecticut. I'm Heather Bosch, CBS News.
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17: Hello, everyone. It's now time for your local and regional news. Today is Saturday, May the 9th. The Cross County School District held a graduation ceremony for the class of 2026 last night at Thunderbird Stadium. The district says that this year's senior class received nearly $3.5 million in scholarship offers. A total of 46 seniors were recognized with 148 total awards earned. The district says that students applied to 72 different colleges. 39 students will be attending college in the fall, with 4 students committing to military service. This is part of the message Cross County High School Principal Cody Goulart shared with this year's graduates.
18: You have spent countless hours in classrooms, studying, researching, reading, and writing papers. You have challenged yourselves academically and have pushed yourselves to achieve greatness. And today, we celebrate you. But let me be clear, this is not the end. It is only the beginning. You are embarking on a new journey. It is up to you to make the most of it. The world is full of opportunities, and I have no doubt that each and every one of you will make a difference. Whether you choose to pursue higher education, enter the workforce, or take time to explore the world around you, know that you have the skills and knowledge to succeed. You have the power to change the world, and I encourage you to do so.
17: Cody Goulart. Wynn High School has set the date for several important events for students as the 2025-2026 school year winds down. The 68th Annual Letter W Scholarship Banquet will be held this Monday at the auditorium on the temporary Wynn High School campus. The event will begin at 6 p.m. The Athletic Awards Banquet is set for 6 p.m. Tuesday. The event is invite-only for award winners and their families and all senior athletes. Wynn High School will host a Rising Senior Night for the class of 2027. That's on Tuesday, May 19th. That will be held in the auditorium starting at 6 p.m. The meeting will cover such topics as senior pictures, expectations, cap and gown, graduation requirements, the college application timeline, and more. A mandatory meeting for students planning to take a college or concurrent credit class next year will be held on Thursday, May 21st at the high school auditorium. There will be meetings at noon and at 6 p.m. that day. Students must attend with a parent or guardian. For questions, contact Pam Parkman at pparkman@winschools.org. A mandatory meeting for students interested in virtual courses next school year or that are currently enrolled in virtual learning will be held on Thursday, May 21st at 7 p.m. in the high school auditorium. Students must attend with a parent or guardian. For questions, contact High School Principal Dusty Meek at dmeek@winschools.org. It's spring concert time across the Wynn School District. Wynn Junior High School will host performances for the community on both Monday and Tuesday nights next week. Monday night's concert will begin at 6 p.m. and will include performances by the beginning band, solo and ensemble performances, the Junior High Jazz Ensemble, and the High School Jazz Ensemble. That will be followed by another concert on Tuesday night, which will feature the Junior High School Band, Junior High Choir, and the Junior High Guitar Ensemble. That concert will also begin at 6 p.m. Both concerts will be held in the Wynn Junior High School cafeteria. They are free and open to the community. Lily Williams will be representing Wynn High School at the National HOSA Conference in Indianapolis, Indiana this June. HOSA, formerly the Health Occupations Students of America, is an international career and technical student organization that prepares students to enter healthcare and similar fields. Williams took second place in veterinary science at the recent state HOSA conference in Hot Springs, which qualified her for the national competition. Her teacher, Hannah Sutton, says veterinary science provides members with the opportunity to gain the knowledge and skills required for diagnosis and treatment of animals. The competition consists of two rounds. The first is a written multiple-choice test. Those with the top scores advance to a skills assessment in round two. Williams is the 15-year-old daughter of Gary and Ashley Williams of Wynn. She trained with Dr. Matthew Lackey and his team at the Cross County Veterinary Clinic, who will also be sponsoring her trip to the national competition.
19: 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Everybody knows that. 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
20: 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It just makes sense.
17: The Wynn City Council, Cherry Valley City Council, and the Hickory Ridge City Council will all be holding their monthly meetings on Tuesday night. The Wynn City Council will have a light agenda for its meeting. The only items of new business are a proclamation for Building Safety Month and a resolution to sell a bucket truck. The monthly reports will also be given from the Wynn Parks and Recreation Department, Wynn Public Works, Wynn Water Utilities, and the Wynn Fire and Police Departments. The Wynn City Council will meet at 6 p.m. Tuesday at Wynn City Hall. Meanwhile, the Cherry Valley City Council will have a lot on its plate on Tuesday. There are several items of old business from the April meeting to consider. That includes a proposal by former Cherry Valley Mayor Mike Wood to rename the new city park in memory of Ricky Harrison. Council members will also be discussing a dumpster at the Cherry Valley Food Pantry, a municipal management agreement for the inspection of the city's water tanks, an auction for a wood chipper and bucket truck, and the purchase of a bucket truck from the City of Wynn. The council will also consider a safer grant proposal and a city flag during the meeting, which is set for 6 p.m. Tuesday at Cherry Valley City Hall. The Hickory Ridge City Council will also meet at 6 p.m. Tuesday night. That's at the City Hall in Hickory Ridge. State Senator Ronald Caldwell will begin his final term in the State Senate next January. Caldwell will be a candidate for Senate President Pro Tem for the General Assembly next year.
21: President Pro Tem is president of all Senate, not just a caucus. We have a caucus leader, majority leader, minority leader, who... And what that does is kind of cut down on the number of people that you have to visit with to kind of see what the mood of the people in the Senate is. But usually the caucus members decide who they want to put up to run, especially back when there were about equal number of Democrats, Republicans. Now, the first year I was over there, 2013, was the first time since Reconstruction that a Republican was pro tem of the Senate. Mm-hmm. So that's because majority flipped. For years and years, all of Arkansas was a majority members of the Democrat Party. And things have changed. Idealism has changed, and so the party has changed. But the Republican Party took over the Senate and the House majority in 2013 for the first time since Reconstruction.
17: Senator Caldwell talks about how the Senate President Pro Tem is selected.
21: We can do it one of two ways. There's not a hard and fast rule, Lindell, among the caucus. Generally, we'll choose as a caucus and put somebody up, and we're such a supermajority, whoever our caucus elects is who will become pro tem. But you technically have to cast that vote on the first day of the new session in chamber.
17: State Senator Ronald Caldwell of Wynn. State Senator Breanne Davis of Russellville is also a candidate for Senate President Pro Tem next January. The Cross County Hometown Health Coalition is celebrating 1 year of service in Cross County. The coalition began in May of 2025 with the goal of creating a healthier, stronger community by addressing addiction, mental health, and health disparities through education, empowerment, and support. The coalition holds monthly meetings on the second Tuesday of each month at the Bill Thomas Tech Center in Wynn, starting at 11:30 a.m. The next meeting is set for this coming Tuesday, May 12th, again at the Bill Thomas Tech Center. The coalition will feature the Jackets Against Drugs organization during the meeting. Jackets Against Drugs is a partnership between the Wynn School District and St. Bernard's Crossridge Community Hospital. The mission of the group is to reduce and prevent the harms of alcohol and drug use among youth in Cross County. The Cross County Hometown Health Coalition has also launched a website in order to share resources, allow residents to connect with organizations, and coordinate its meetings. It is available at www.cchhc.org. Orissa Health says it will close a number of mental health clinics and end crisis services in 41 counties in Arkansas after opting not to renew its contract as the state's community mental health center. Orissa Health says in a statement that, quote, the level of supplemental support required in the most recent contract cycle has grown exponentially and is no longer sustainable. The company cited a reduction of approximately $4.4 million in its invitation for bid solicitation. Some of the mental health services provided by the company include for incarcerated individuals in Arkansas and helping those who may need additional help to find other facilities. Byron Carter, a major with the Poinsett County Detention Center, says that will mean many inmates will not receive the help they need. Carter says that jail employees do get some mental health training, but it's not as detailed as professionals would have. Orissa's current contract ends on June 30th. Rice acreage in Arkansas is down to its lowest level in 30 years. Cross County University of Arkansas Extension Service staff chair Jenna Martin says there are several reasons for that.
0: There was a lot of things that were planted all at once. I will say that. That's a lot different than last year. It started off strong last year, and then when we had all the flooding, it was really hard for people even to get back in to even replant. So it pushed the window for the optimal yield potential, you know, way down the line. So that was another thing stacked against people last year. But we did get a lot of things planted all at once, and so that might be interesting come harvest to see how the lines are going to be when they're hauling everything out of the field, because a lot of things are going to be ready all at once. But we've done it before, so we'll see what happens there.
17: East Arkansas has been hit with two big rains within the last 2 weeks. Martin says the rice crop will be able to withstand that.
0: Typically with rice, it can withstand water easier, and a lot of times it may look like a lot of water at once, and it still can be, and depending on where your fields are at, low to bottom areas, if there's any draws or anything. But if that water can get off quick enough, then they'll be fine. So
17: Jenna Martin, staff chair of the Cross County University of Arkansas Extension Service Office. The Cross County Special Workshop in Wynn is working towards opening an area for clients to design and create their own t-shirts for events and other activities. Nabholz Construction has begun work on the space, which formerly housed the workshop's thrift store. That store closed nearly 1 year ago, with plans to eventually create the t-shirt design studio. Joey Aston, director of the St. Francis Area Developmental Center, which operates the Cross County Special Workshop, says construction is now underway for the facility. It is expected to be operational within the next 2 to 3 months.
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17: the Cross County Chamber of Commerce is hosting two different giveaways to help generate interest for this year's Win Farm Fest. Farm Fest will be held from Thursday, May 28th through Saturday, May 30th at the Win Sports Complex and is celebrating its 50th anniversary. To help celebrate, Lexi Gar of the Chamber says that rubber ducks will be held each week somewhere in the city of Win. Those who find them will be receiving a special prize. She comments,
3: "We will be hiding the little rubber ducks all around town for kids, teens, and even adults to find. So if you bring your duck back to the chamber, you can be entered into a drawing for armbands at the carnival. If you find the America 250 duck that we're hiding, you'll get two entries."
17: Gar says hints to the ducks' locations will be posted each Monday on social media. Farm Fest will also be holding a special call-in giveaway each Friday in May.
3: On the first four Fridays in May, we will be hosting call-ins. So we'll post a question at 12 p.m. and the first person to call our office with the correct answer will get to choose between a Farm Fest t-shirt or daily parking passes to win Farm Fest.
17: Lexi Gar. The Cherry Fest committee has set the date for the annual Miss Cherry Fest pageant. It will be held on Saturday, August 8th at Cross County High School. A time has not yet been announced. It is a crown all pageant from newborn to 18 years old. Each category will have a queen, princess, and duchess, with the remaining contestants recognized as ladies. There is a $50 registration fee. The deadline is Monday, June 29th. A $25 non-refundable deposit is due at the time of registration, with the remainder due on the day of practice. Registration can be completed online. Augusta Days has announced its entertainment lineup for this year's event, which is scheduled for Friday, May 22nd and Saturday, May 23rd in downtown Augusta. There will be a free street dance on Friday, May 22nd with the Beale Street All-Stars. It will begin at 8 p.m. Saturday's lineup will include Arkansas-based Trip at 7 p.m. and Graylin James at 9 p.m. This year's Augusta Days pageant will also feature a Miss Augusta pageant. The Mosquito Fest committee is hosting a virtual art show as part of this year's event. Submissions are now open online through Friday, May 22nd. The contest is open to all young artists in kindergarten through 12th grade. Contestants are asked to create their own masterpiece inspired by Mosquito Fest. The winners will be chosen by online voting. Categories will include kindergarten through 2nd grade, 3rd through 5th grade, 6th through 8th grade, and 9th through 12th grade. All winners will receive a ribbon. Entries can be submitted online. Again, the deadline is Friday, May 22nd. The Three County Fair and Rodeo plans to hold a fair in each of its three counties, Cross, Jackson, and Woodruff, as part of its 2026 celebration. That will include a Miss Cross County Fair pageant on Saturday, August 15th, and a speed show and livestock show on Saturday, August 22nd. There will be an exhibit check-in and rodeo on Monday, August 31st, with a rodeo and exhibit viewing on Tuesday, September 1st, and a school day on Wednesday, September 2nd. The Jackson County events will include a fishing derby, a livestock show, and a pet show on Friday, July 17th. There are also plans to host a Miss Jackson County Fair pageant. The Three County Fair will conclude with an exhibit viewing, a livestock show, and a Miss Woodruff County Fair pageant on Saturday, September 12th at the Three County Fairgrounds near McCrory. The Cross County University of Arkansas Extension Service will partner with the St. Francis County Extension Service for a workshop and lunch on Tuesday, May 26th. The topic will be capacity building through grant writing. It will be held starting at 9:30 a.m. that day at the Woodruff Electric Cooperative Office in Forest City. Lunch will be provided. The speaker will be Dr. Hunter Goodman, Assistant Professor, Community, Workforce, and Economic Development for the University of Arkansas Division of Agriculture. Participants can RSVP online through May 19th.
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17: Some sports news now. The Wynn Boys basketball program will hold an elementary basketball camp from Tuesday, May 26th through Friday, May 29th. The first session will be held on Tuesday, May 26th and Wednesday, May 27th for kindergarten through second grade students. Another session will be held on Thursday, May 28th and Friday, May 29th for 3rd through 6th grade students. The camp will be held from 3:15 to 5 p.m. each day in the gymnasium on the temporary high school campus. The cost is $50 per camper. Checks can be made payable to the Wynn School District. The deadline to register to guarantee a t-shirt is next Friday. Late registrations will be accepted. For questions, contact Coach David Brown at dbrown@winschools.org. The Cross County basketball program will host a peewee camp next Thursday and Friday, May 14th and 15th at Thunderbird Arena. It will be held from 3:30 to 5 p.m. both days. There is a cost of $40 per student. The camp will be led by high school players and coaches and will include the fundamentals and team building activities. For more information, email Coach Kyle James at kyle.james@crosscountyschools.com or Coach Derek Harrell at derek.harrell@crosscountyschools.com. The date for the 33rd annual Charles Holland Bill Clayton Memorial Golf Tournament has been set. It will be held on Saturday, July 11th at the Crowley's Ridge Country Club in Wynn. There will be a shotgun start at 9 a.m. that day. Late signups will end at 8:30. The cost for golf and lunch is $50 per person. Hole sponsorships of $100 and donations are appreciated. Team prizes are $400 for first place, $300 for second place, and $200 for third place, as well as closest to the hole, longest drive, and team prizes. Mulligans will be available for sale. Proceeds from the annual tournament benefit the Charles Holland Bill Clayton Scholarship Fund, the Wynn Golf Team, and the Crowley's Ridge Country Club Junior Golf Association. 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Registration is now open for the Junior Auxiliary of Cross County's 6th Annual Crown Classic Golf Tournament. That tournament will be held on Saturday, June 27th at the Ridges at Village Creek. Registration will begin at 9 a.m. that day with a 10 a.m. shotgun start. All proceeds benefit children and families in Cross County. Registration can be completed online. 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The Cross County 4-H will hold a youth fishing derby on Saturday, June 6th at the Wynn Sports Complex. The fishing will start at 8 a.m. with prizes awarded around 10 a.m. for biggest catch, smallest catch, and the most fish caught. It's for ages 5 to 19. Youth over age 16 are required to have a valid fishing license in order to participate. Youth must also bring their own fishing gear. Signups can be completed online or call the Cross County Extension Office at 870-238-5745. The Arkansas Stealth will partner with North Central Arkansas Softball for a Mud Bugs at the Mound softball tournament. That's next Saturday, May 16th at the Wynn Sports Complex. There's a $250 entry fee per team, 8 and up through 14 and up, boys and girls combined. Tickets are $5 at the gate, 10 and under will be admitted free. Crawfish plates will be available for sale pre-order only. For more information, contact Tournament Director Josh King at 870-351-4435 or Tim Tucker at 870-740-1103. Tonight's forecast, mostly clear, then becoming partly cloudy. Lows in the lower 60s. Light and variable winds becoming south around 5 miles per hour after midnight. Tomorrow for Mother's Day, partly sunny with the chance of showers with a slight chance of thunderstorms in the morning. Then mostly cloudy with showers likely with a chance of thunderstorms in the afternoon. Highs in the upper 70s. Temperature falling into the mid-70s in the afternoon. South winds around 5 miles per hour becoming north in the afternoon. Chance of rain 70%. Tomorrow night, a slight chance of thunderstorms in the evening. Mostly cloudy with a chance of showers. Lows in the upper 50s. North winds 5 to 10 miles per hour with gusts up to 20 miles per hour. Chance of rain 50%. And your Monday, sunny. Highs in the lower 70s. Northeast winds 5 to 10 miles per hour with gusts up to 20 miles per hour. Monday night clear. Lows in the lower 50s. 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
3: Hi, everyone. We've got clear skies tonight. Temperatures will settle close to 60 degrees. Tomorrow's Mother's Day, and it looks like we've got clouds around for the better part of our Sunday. We'll have scattered showers and thunderstorms throughout the day with highs in the mid-70s, and a few of those will push into the first part of Sunday night. Monday, however, we're back to sunny skies and a high of 72. Sunshine will continue for Tuesday and Wednesday. Tuesday's highs will be in the mid-70s. From the Arkansas Now Weather Center, I'm meteorologist Laura Huckabee.

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2: I'm Heather Bosch. We're learning more about the person who was struck and killed by an airplane on a runway at Denver International Airport last night. CBS's Chris Van Cleve.
3: Further investigation found that the person who was hit by this airplane is an apparent trespasser who scaled an airport perimeter fence and within minutes was walking along the runway when this Airbus A321

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2: Hi, everyone. We've got clear skies tonight. Temperatures will settle close to 60 degrees. Tomorrow's Mother's Day, and it looks like we've got clouds around for the better part of our Sunday. We'll have scattered showers and thunderstorms throughout the day with highs in the mid-70s, and a few of those will push into the first part of Sunday night. Monday, however, we're back to sunny skies and a high of 72. Sunshine will continue for Tuesday and Wednesday. Tuesday's highs will be in the mid-70s. From the Arkansas Now Weather Center, I'm meteorologist Laura Huckabee.

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